two different songs with the same title, Here Comes the Sun. George Harrison's version sung by George Benson in 1970 from his album The Other Side of Abbey Road. Before that, Harry Woods and Arthur Freed's much earlier Here Comes the Sun, sung by the Boswell sisters in the early 1930s, nearly 40 years earlier. That's from a 1997 compilation album titled Air Shots and Rarities, 1930 to 1935.

0: two different songs with the same title, Here Comes the Sun. George Harrison's version sung by George Benson in 1970 from his album The Other Side of Abbey Road. Before that, Harry Woods and Arthur Freed's much earlier Here Comes the Sun, sung by the Boswell sisters in the early 1930s, nearly 40 years earlier. That's from a 1997 compilation album titled Airshots and Rarities, 1930 to 1935.
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0: Welcome back to Afterglow. I'm Richard Roland. We're continuing our exploration of songs about the waking hours and different ways in which we all greet the day. In the earlier segment of the show, I featured some upbeat tunes in which the singer looks forward to getting out of bed. We'll start off this segment with two songs that are a little less cheery. One blues

bluesy and the other downright defiant. Let's start with the bluesy one. Good Morning Blues by Jimmy Rushing, Count Basie, and Eddie Durham. Ella Fitzgerald included it on her classic Ella Wishes You a Swingin' Christmas album in 1960, but she switched up the verses cleverly so that the second verse, about Santa Claus, started off the song. But now we'll listen to the tune in its original verse order. This is Joe Turner with Count Basie in 1974 with Good Morning Blues on Afterglow.

Michael Feinstein with Irving Berlin's Oh, How I Hate to Get Up in the Morning from his 1989 album Over There, Songs of War and Peace. Before that, Joe Turner and Count Basie with Good Morning Blues from their 1974 album The Bosses. Some people only become morning people with a little liquid help, coffee. I don't like to start my day without a couple of mugfuls of rich dark roast coffee myself. I started in high school and haven't gone a day without since. One of the vocal group the Manhattan Transfer's earliest hits was their cover of Ben Oakland and Milton Drake's Java Jive, popularized by the Ink Spots in 1940. In 1997, the Transfer teamed up with American West country band Asleep at the Wheel for a new recording of the song for their album Swing. Let's hear that one now. This is the Manhattan Transfer swinging with Asleep at the Wheel on Java Jive on Afterglow.

Two songs about that morning jolt juice, coffee. Natalie Cole in 2009 with Coffee Time, preceded by The Manhattan Transfer and Asleep at the Wheel with the classic Java Jive. There are hundreds of songs about coffee spanning generations and genres. There's the 1948 standard Black Coffee, Johnny Cash and Cup of Coffee, Bob Dylan's One More Cup of Coffee, and a song from my high school days, Squeeze's Black Coffee in Bed. I could go on. The Coffee Song, a novelty song in 1946, parodied the amount of coffee exported from Brazil. Louis Prima was the first to record it, but I have yet to find a recording that isn't so scratchy. Frank Sinatra also recorded it in 1946, then again in 1961 for his debut album on his own label, Reprise. Here now is Frank Sinatra with The Coffee Song, or They've Got an Awful Lot of Coffee in Brazil, on Afterglow.

Dean Martin and Helen O'Connell with How Do You Like Your Eggs in the Morning, a Sammy Kahn and Nicholas Brodsky song implying that an impending tryst could be so good that breakfast would be the result. Before that, Frank Sinatra in 1961 with The Coffee Song, or They've Got an Awful Lot of Coffee in Brazil. When I was 10 years old, my mother took me to see the new movie version of the musical Hair. The score captivated me, and it's still one of my favorites. One song in particular. In the film, the main characters are driving cross-country in a convertible, and Beverly D'Angelo, who plays the character of Sheila, sings in celebration of the dawning of a new day. She's joined by the others with her in the car, actors Treat Williams, Cheryl Barnes, Annie Golden, Dorsey Wright, and Don Dacus. Let's listen to this upbeat and energizing version now. From the soundtrack of Milos Forman's film version of the Broadway musical Hair, this is Beverly D'Angelo and castmates with Good Morning Starshine on Afterglow.

Beverly D'Angelo with Good Morning Starshine from the 1978 film adaptation of the 1968 musical Hair. I'll close out this episode with a Duke Ellington tune that expresses what we all feel from time to time. Hope that the morning will bring something better, something good. This is Mel Torme in 1961 with the very hopeful I Like the Sunrise on Afterglow.

That was Mel Torme with Duke Ellington's I Like the Sunrise from Torme's 1961 album, I Dig the Duke, I Dig the Count. Whether you're a morning lark or a night owl, thank you for joining me for this Good Morning edition of Afterglow. Afterglow is part of the educational mission of Indiana University and is produced at WFIU Public Radio in beautiful Bloomington, Indiana. Thanks to our production team, Tom Piechak, David Bren Johnson, Luann Johnson, and John Bailey. 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I'm Richard Rowland, and join me next week for our mix of vocal jazz and popular song from the Great American Songbook, here on Afterglow.

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1: Low temperatures in Chickasaw country, still into the upper 70s, partly cloudy skies out there. On Wednesday, an afternoon high of 101 expected. Another heat advisory goes into effect from 11 a.m. until 9 p.m. Heat index values as high as 107. Wednesday night clear and a low of 77. 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

Temperatures in Chickasaw country still into the upper 70s. Partly cloudy skies out there. On Wednesday, an afternoon high of 101 expected. Another heat advisory goes into effect from 11 a.m. until 9 p.m. Heat index values as high as 107. Wednesday night clear and a low of 77. 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
1: Low temperatures in Chickasaw country, still into the upper 70s, partly cloudy skies out there. On Wednesday, an afternoon high of 101 expected. Another heat advisory goes into effect from 11 a.m. until 9 p.m. Heat index values as high as 107. Wednesday night clear and a low of 77. 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
1: Michi hochi chukma, chikashi saya, so hochi poet Ezra, Ada amintali, oge fitu utili, KCMP is shaglo.

there was a houndstooth around her neck. 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My chest pulls tight like a hand.

0: Low temperatures in Chickasaw country, still into the upper 70s, partly cloudy skies out there. On Wednesday, an afternoon high of 101 expected. Another heat advisory goes into effect from 11 a.m. until 9 p.m. Heat index values as high as 107. Wednesday night clear and a low of 77. 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
1: Low temperatures in Chickasaw country, still into the upper 70s, partly cloudy skies out there. On Wednesday, an afternoon high of 101 expected. Another heat advisory goes into effect from 11 a.m. until 9 p.m. Heat index values as high as 107. Wednesday night clear and a low of 77. Thank you for listening, everyone, to KCNP Chickasaw Community Radio.
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0: temperatures in Chickasaw country, still into the upper 70s, partly cloudy skies out there. On Wednesday, an afternoon high of 101 expected. Another heat advisory goes into effect from 11 a.m. until 9 p.m. Heat index values as high as 107. Wednesday night clear and a low of 77. 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

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And I tried to treat you right. 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
1: Low temperatures in Chickasaw country, still into the upper 70s, partly cloudy skies out there. On Wednesday, an afternoon high of 101 expected. Another heat advisory goes into effect from 11 a.m. until 9 p.m. Heat index values as high as 107. Wednesday night clear and a low of 77. Thank you for listening, everyone, to KCNP, Chickasaw Community Radio.

Rolling Stones' newest album, Foreign Tongues, was just released July 10th at a star-studded London release party. It's being hailed as some of the Rolling Stones' best work in years, in fact, alongside their other recent album, Hackney Diamonds. This is one of my favorites. It's Divine Intervention getting us into this hour here on the mainstream. And before going any further, did you check out Mick Jagger's on Conan O'Brien Needs a Friend? I did, and I thought it was pretty good. I thought Conan could have backed off the, you know, star-studded fandom a little bit, but, you know, I don't know, what are you going to do, right? It was a great interview, and I like how Mick Jagger's not getting nostalgic in his lyrical songwriting these days. It's just, you know, what's happening in the moment, and I can appreciate that because, honestly, I love Ringo, I love Paul, but I want to know what's going on right now, not about Liverpool all the time, but I get it. Anyway, you're listening to The Mainstream. I'm Brett Mabee, and we're going to have some fun together today. Looking into the hour, Suki Waterhouse, Royal Otis, a new one into the rotation from Métis blues singer-songwriter Crystal Shawanda, originally from Canada. I do believe she's still kicking it down in Nashville, Tennessee. In this first set is Johnny Saga, a.k.a. Wolf Saga, but not before, getting some island flavors on with the one and only Josh Totofi. Enjoy this July 10th single, It's Favorite Weather, getting you those warm vibes today on the mainstream.

Beth Orton and the title track of her latest album, The Ground Above. A great rockin' way to end that block on the mainstream. We also heard Wolf Saga's Through This Night single. And again, for the first time, it was Josh Totofi's newest single, Favorite Weather, that we got into the rotation. And I look forward to hearing from you. Let me know what you think about these new additions. As always, you're welcome to reach out to me at brett@mainstreamradio.net. Or if you're a professional singer-songwriter, that's the quickest way to get your songs in for consideration in the rotation. Now, a quick disclaimer. I have seen an incredible influx of submissions as well, so please be patient, and I'm doing my best to get through everything, and we'll be staying in touch here very soon. And I do appreciate your time, your talent, and your effort. Again, thank you so much for making this show what it is. I couldn't do it without you. Before this time together is up, we'll be hearing from Belle Fountain. And again, the latest from Crystal Shawanda, the talented Métis blues powerhouse singer. As we wind down this first half, Bob Jr., but not before Royal Otis, a band who was named one of the Grammy's 25 artists to watch in 2024. And now they've had a string of successes since then. In fact, their debut album, Prats and Pain, in 2024, that same year, debuted at number one on the Australian Albums Chart. Their second album, Hickey, expanded their sound and earned even more nominations. And they've become a pretty major touring force as well. They performed 81 major shows in 2025 and sold 100,000 plus tickets that year alone. Enjoy Moody, a great track to get us back into our listening with on the mainstream.

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1: Low temperatures in Chickasaw Country, still into the upper 70s, partly cloudy skies out there. On Wednesday, an afternoon high of 101 expected. Another heat advisory goes into effect from 11 a.m. until 9 p.m. Heat index values as high as 107. Wednesday night clear and a low of 77. 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
2: 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A shout-out to friends who are dialed in on the FM frequencies of 88.1 KYGR in and around Alamo, New Mexico. 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Now, if you're the talking type, instead of using the email address, why don't you give me a call at 1-888-362-9970. I love dreams, and I want you to tell me about yours, as they'll become an integral part into some of the audio fun that I have cooking up as well. So, anyway, there are a lot of reasons to stay in touch. 1-888-362-9970. Press 1 for the mainstream, 2 for Gyno, or 3 for more information on the Full Moon Radio itself. I'll join you again after Amisha and the Spanx cover of Iggy Pop, and more immediately is this one from Bell Fountain. This is Chris Graham's newest indie folk rock project. It's the Tell Me When It Rains single from Some Hearts on the Mainstream.

and the Spanx and their cover of Iggy Pop's I Wanna Be Your Dog from the Apple Music Home Session today on the Mainstream. We also heard Denise Vallee's Into the Blue from her Edge EP, and again it was Belle Fountain's Tell Me When It Rains from the Some Hearts album that got us into the half. Thank you for spending some of your time with me today. I look forward to the next chance we have to do this, and I do broadcast every day of the week for 3 hours out of the day, so check your local listings as there's a good chance that you'll be hearing from me sooner than later. So stick around for more details, or if you need more of the Mainstream carried on your favorite local airwaves, very politely have the program or operations manager of your favorite station reach out to Nola Dave's Moses, the distribution director at Native Voice One. You can drop her a line at nola@nv1.org. One from Gyno guest Turquoise Steel before this block is officially through. And kicking things off in a true blues fashion is our second new addition for the hour, courtesy of Métis singer-songwriter Crystal Shawanda. Released June 30th, this is a gospel blues track, as she has the powerhouse vocals to really blow your mind. It's Come On To Me, and I leave you with today on the Mainstream.

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1: Low temperatures in Chickasaw country, still into the upper 70s, partly cloudy skies out there. On Wednesday, an afternoon high of 101 expected. Another heat advisory goes into effect from 11 a.m. until 9 p.m. Heat index values as high as 107. Wednesday night clear and a low of 77. 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

born in Saudi Arabia, raised in Sudan, and now based in West London. Aaliyah's name literally means the highest, reflecting her spiritual and ancestral themes. She considers herself a visual artist first, then musician second. As a matter of fact, her bigger project is Zero, the multimedia world-building project that includes original artworks, installations, and immersive events across London. That's her Cairo FM single from Zero, getting us into this block on the mainstream. I'm Brett Mabee. Nyao Iskanaka Gwego, I'm thankful you're well, and if you're tuning in for the first time today, pull up a chair, you're going to fall in love with a wide range of songs that'll keep you coming back for more. Around here, we take on the challenge of reimagining what a mainstream music scene can look and sound like, particularly as it pertains to the much-needed representation of indigenous artists of Turtle Island, which brings me to my next point. We're going to be hearing from Treaty 6 Cree singer-songwriter Jessa Sky. Later on, music from the Hallucination and Tona. And we'll also be hearing from Jason Bernstick in this block, which brings me to my next point. At this time, turn it up and sing along with the Ferguson Rogers Process, a band who put out their debut album, Substance and or Style, in November 2024. Now, they've been pretty quiet since the promotion of this wrapped up in 2000.

Us and the Bamboos with Style and or Substance, the title track of their late 2024 Impressed Recordings release. I'm Brett Mabee, and if you're just now getting here, you've missed a little bit, so as always, get caught back up at mainstreamradio.net. And shaking things up just a little bit, getting a shout out to friends who were dialed into KMHA 91.3 FM in and around Newtown, North Dakota, or Gononda'si, as it's said, around Seneca Nation territories. As we get ready to wind down the first half, music from Beastie Boys founder Mike D. Looking ahead, Jalen Agonda, John Trudell and Quest, and it's Societe 25's Oyen from Yegara that's getting us back into this block. Released May 22nd, this whole project is built around love, liberation, and joyful rebellion. I love it all. And right now, it's a great track to keep us going just on the main.

from Burnstick's Kiana, that's Every Road, Winded on That Block. Also in that set was Cold War Kids' There Goes the Night, and it was the Ferguson's Rogers Process

0: Tishomingo High School is hosting Chickasaw Appreciation Night August 28th during their football game against Keyes High School. Chickasaw citizens and Chickasaw Nation employees can present their citizenship card or badge for free admission, free food and beverages. With pregame activities from the Chickasaw Cultural Center and performances from the Chickasaw Nation Martial Arts Program and the Chickasaw Princesses. The Chickasaw Appreciation Night begins at 6 p.m. at the Tishomingo High School football field, 1300 East Main in Tishomingo.
1: Low temperatures in Chickasaw country, still into the upper 70s, partly cloudy skies out there. On Wednesday, an afternoon high of 101 expected. Another heat advisory goes into effect from 11 a.m. until 9 p.m. Heat index values as high as 107. Wednesday night clear and a low of 77. 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
2: 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Hey, let me get your attention just for a second. If you are a professional singer-songwriter, I want to hear from you. Even if you're not, I want to hear from you, but stick around for more details on that. First, and very briefly, there's a wide range of tunes that can be heard here on the show, and there's a good chance that your music will find its new home on The Mainstream with Brett Mabee. So send me those tracks to Brett, again, at mainstreamradio.net, or even if you're not a professional singer-songwriter and there's a new release out there that has just caught your ear and you think will fit nicely in the playlist here, you know, feel free to reach out with those recommendations as well. I want to know what you're listening to, and you can do that using that same email address or give me a call at 1-888-362-9970. All these details and so much more can be found on the full website. I'll join you again after one from Jalen Agonda. We'll also hear from Miss Grit, Red Earth and Rust, some of the OG rockers in the indigenous music scene. And right now, it's Brother Wallace, who released his debut album in May of 2026. Turn it up with Who's That? And I'll be back with you before you know it on The Mainstream.

Jalen Agonda's Burning Temptation from Doctrine of Love, today on the Mainstream. We also heard Shamika Copeland's Tough Mother from Blame It on Eve. And again, it was Brother Wallace's Who's That? From his debut album that got us into that set. Thank you for joining me today. I look forward to the next chance we have to do just this. Tell your friends and family, because honestly, the more the merrier. Music is best experienced when shared with others, and you're welcome to help spread the word. In fact, that's been the organic growth of the Mainstream in its first 3 years. So get that out wide and far. If they're outside of your local area, they can always check things out digitally at mainstreamradio.net. But for you, I encourage you to check your local listings for the next time you can dial in on the AM/FM frequencies. I love the magic of old school radio, and that's the biggest reason why I'm here connecting with you over great music right now. Before this time is up, John Trudell and Quest, but not before, Miss Grit. From the Under My Umbrella album, Turn It Up, with this one from Miss Grit's sophomore album, It's Stranger, that I leave you with today on the Mainstream.

Rambling through the dust, I called my life. However or why ever, whatever happened, as good as the good times were, and the bad times brought, along with the worst could do, and did more than once. I wouldn't trade it or change places in line. As it is, my life is the only thing that's mine. If I own anything, my life is it. It is my own life I live. My life, I brought it with me when I got here, and I'm taking it with me when I go. Everything else is kind of borrowed. Concepts of love and hate, fear of blame, taking feelings through emotional distortions, littering fragments of me on my way to the candy store, until I figured out stay away from that candy store. So if I want candy, then just make my own. It's about how I treat others, tripping in the illusions of distractions. It's easy to get confused by material decisions when I'm both the predator and the prey. But I think I understand better. When I feed them, I'm feeding them me. That in itself is not a good or bad thing, because life needs to eat. One time someone tried talking to God on my behalf, and he told them he appreciated their efforts, but he didn't want to hear it. Something about I was going to have to do my own damn explainings. So I kind of keep putting off that talk. And everyone sees what they want to see. That's reality.

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1: Low temperatures in Chickasaw country, still into the upper 70s, partly cloudy skies out there. On Wednesday, an afternoon high of 101 expected. Another heat advisory goes into effect from 11 a.m. until 9 p.m. Heat index values as high as 107. Wednesday night clear and a low of 77. 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

Since its inception, Vanishing Twin's mission has been to synthesize psychedelic traditions from around the world. They've been described often as a combination of Sun Ra's cosmic jazz style with Alice Coltrane's spirituality meets Stereolab meets Krautrocker's Can. Maybe that's why I like them so much. From their archives, that's their Lizzie Borden tale with Bring Me the Axe. Today on the mainstream. I'm Brett Mabee. Of course, I'm excited to have you join me for this musical hour. I'll have some details as to why we should stay in touch in just a few. We'll also be listening to music from Alabama Shakes, Blonde Shell, a new one to get into the rotation, from Gretchen Parlato in this first half, Miriam Bradley, and this one from Bonobo. Now, as I was mentioning, I have a number of new tracks from this UK-based singer-songwriter. And for this one, he teamed up with Aruj Aftab. It's a shimmering folktronica meets new jazz July 7th single, courtesy of Ninja Tune Records. Enjoy Fire on the Water, and let me know what you think about it. It's a sneak peek of Distance and Static, today on the mainstream.

from Yahtzeen's debut album Indian Yard. That's A Feeling Undefined, featuring Nick Hakim and Iskandov on the mainstream. Before that was a collaboration between Mohawk electronic artist DJ Shub and rising indigenous superstar Sebastian Gaskin, found on Shub's 2026 Heritage Part 2. And again, speaking of collaborations, which that set was actually nothing but, that was Bonobo and Arouge Aftab's Fire on the Water, a sneak peek of Bonobo's newest album, Distance and Static. If you're just now getting here, you've missed a little bit, so get caught back up at mainstreamradio.net. And guess what? If you have to step away from listening on your favorite AM/FM station, I'm going to be bummed out. But you should know that I've got you covered there. And you want to know how?

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You can find the full show archive there, but I'm always adding new features to the site, and it's a little bit more integrated with the many audiovisual projects associated with the parent company of mine, Turtle Island Tunes Full Moon Radio, LLC. A lot of exciting things happening, and I look forward to staying in touch with you as well. So submit your music there. If you have any questions about the show, if you have any questions as to how to get more of the show, or any number of things, reach out to me there. Just keep your comments respectful. Before this hour is officially up, Steve Cropper, the late great session musician, with one from his friendly town. We'll also be hearing from Indian City in this block, and right now it's Murian Bradley, a singer-songwriter that I've been featuring since the beginning of the mainstream. Now, she's prodigious. She began learning guitar at the age of 9. She was taught by her father, who is a blues guitarist. And not only that, she really broke through during the COVID lockdowns. At the age of 13, a video of her playing Blind Blake's Police Dog Blues went viral on YouTube. And in 2023, at the age of 17, she performed the Reverend Gary Davis's Candyman on Jules Holland's annual Hootenanny. And that's about the time that I started featuring her on the mainstream. This is her latest single, the 2026 Not Going Back. Let me know what you think about it, and as always, enjoy your time here on the mainstream.

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2: Low temperatures in Chickasaw country, still into the upper 70s, partly cloudy skies out there. On Wednesday, an afternoon high of 101 expected. Another heat advisory goes into effect from 11 a.m. until 9 p.m. Heat index values as high as 107. Wednesday night clear and a low of 77. 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
3: 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I'll join you again after one from my friend Melody MacArthur, the talented Cree singer-songwriter and actress. Before the hour is officially up, I still have another new one to get into the rotation, and it's another collaboration. Stick around for more details on that. Balthus before this block is through, but we're going to kick things off right now with Blonde Shell. This single, Heart Has to Work So Hard, previews a new era for the band, and she's also launching her biggest global headline tour yet for the fall of 2026 and winter 2027. She's made a number of surprise festival appearances, like at the 2026 Coachella Festival and also Kesha's Bonnaroo Super Jam. Enjoy this track and set, and I'll be back before

Melody MacArthur is a cock from Rising Waters today on the mainstream. I gotta be careful how I say that one, and I'm still not even sure it was 100% correct. Sometimes you just gotta give it a shot. We also heard V&E and Rosalind's Where Do I Go, Balthus, Liminal Stages, and Blonde Shell's Heart Has to Work So Hard. And yes, I am blushing, all right? Anyway, that does just about do it for me. Thank you so much for joining me on this show here at the Mainstream with Brett Mabee. You're welcome to check out this and a whole lot more at mainstreamradio.net, the newly redesigned website that features all of my audio works associated with Turtle Island Tunes Full Moon Radio, LLC. And as always, I look forward to hearing from you. So if you're a singer-songwriter, submit your tracks for consideration at brett@mainstreamradio.net, or you're always welcome to just stay in touch with recommendations and even let me know about your day. I love hearing from listeners, and I love hearing how the mainstream has become a part of your lives as well. SF1 featuring my dear friend Chantel Ducard before this hour is officially through. Right now, this is Gretchen Parlato's newest single. It's been described as a shimmering, groove-driven collaboration with one of my favorite artists, Michel Nadigacello, and Mark Gugliano. Turn It Up with Never Come Down, a track that I leave you with for your consideration and approval today on the mainstream.

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1: Low temperatures in Chickasaw country, still into the upper 70s, partly cloudy skies out there. On Wednesday, an afternoon high of 101 expected. Another heat advisory goes into effect from 11 a.m. until 9 p.m. Heat index values as high as 107. Wednesday night clear and a low of 77. 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

Low temperatures in Chickasaw country, still into the upper 70s, partly cloudy skies out there. On Wednesday, an afternoon high of 101 expected. Another heat advisory goes into effect from 11 a.m. until 9 p.m. Heat index values as high as 107. Wednesday night clear and a low of 77. 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
1: Low temperatures in Chickasaw country, still into the upper 70s, partly cloudy skies out there. On Wednesday, an afternoon high of 101 expected. Another heat advisory goes into effect from 11 a.m. until 9 p.m. Heat index values as high as 107. Wednesday night clear and a low of 77. 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

0: Every school day, hundreds of motorists endanger the lives of our children by illegally passing school buses which are stopped to pick up or discharge students. 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

Low temperatures in Chickasaw country, still into the upper 70s, partly cloudy skies out there. On Wednesday, an afternoon high of 101 expected. Another heat advisory goes into effect from 11 a.m. until 9 p.m. Heat index values as high as 107. Wednesday night clear and a low of 77. 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

0: 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I'm Daryl Brogdon. 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
1: Low temperatures in Chickasaw country, still into the upper 70s, partly cloudy skies out there. On Wednesday, an afternoon high of 101 expected. Another heat advisory goes into effect from 11 a.m. until 9 p.m. Heat index values as high as 107. Wednesday night clear and a low of 77. 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

0: By 1966, the Monterey Jazz Festival had become an established jazz institution, but the decade's winds of change were starting to blow from the festival's stage. I'm David Brent Johnson, inviting you to tune in for the music of Charles Lloyd, Bola Sete, Don Ellis, and more, with Jazz from Monterey 1966, this week on Nightlights.
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Temperatures in Chickasaw country still into the upper 70s. Partly cloudy skies out there. On Wednesday, an afternoon high of 101 expected. Another heat advisory goes into effect from 11 a.m. until 9 p.m. Heat index values as high as 107. Wednesday night clear and a low of 77. 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
1: Low temperatures in Chickasaw country, still into the upper 70s, partly cloudy skies out there. On Wednesday, an afternoon high of 101 expected. Another heat advisory goes into effect from 11 a.m. until 9 p.m. Heat index values as high as 107. Wednesday night clear and a low of 77. 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

0: companion of the ether, indolent smoke. Those words from a Belle Epoque art song by Rinaldo Hahn gave composer Jeffrey Gordon both the music and the meaning of his clarinet concerto, Fumé. 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I'm Tyler Klein, that and more coming up on the next Living Classical.
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Low temperatures in Chickasaw country, still into the upper 70s, partly cloudy skies out there. On Wednesday, an afternoon high of 101 expected. Another heat advisory goes into effect from 11 a.m. until 9 p.m. Heat index values as high as 107. Wednesday night clear and a low of 77. 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

0: Next time on The Pulse, jet lag can put a damper on your vacation plans. 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

Smash Mouth on Chickasaw Community Radio, 6:58. Hey, hey, hey, it's Wednesday. We are halfway through the work week. Made it this far? Surely we can make it to Friday. Just hang in there, baby. Though, a few more super hot days ahead of us till we get back into the 90s for an afternoon high. Today, tomorrow, and Friday, afternoon highs around 103. Heat advisory in effect today as well. So be careful. And you've got the routine down by now. If you've got gardening to do, if you're going to go for a run, do that in the cooler times of day, early in the morning or later in the evening. That's the safest way. If you have to be out in the sun, make sure you got your water bottle full, that you're wearing your wide-brimmed hat, that you're taking breaks from the heat to cool off. Take care of yourself and keep an eye on those around you, too. And make sure your animals have plenty of water and some shade, too. Coming up, good music to help you get into the workday, plus information you can use from the AP and our own Lonnie Beasley here on KCNP.

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1: AP News, I'm Marcela Sanchez. Ukraine says it hit one of Russia's largest oil refineries. The attack reportedly started a fire and sent six people to the hospital. President Volodymyr Zelensky and President Trump met yesterday ahead of Senator Lindsey Graham's funeral, with the two leaders discussing sanctions against Russia and ways for Ukraine to produce its own powerful weapons. After the closed-door meeting, Zelensky thanked Trump for what he described as a good meeting in a post on social media. Also yesterday, Trump and Israel's Benjamin Netanyahu met privately at the White House for the first time since launching the joint war against Iran. The AP's Sagar Magani has more.
2: It lasted nearly 90 minutes behind closed doors at the White House. The sit-down came with both leaders under growing pressure at home. The president's facing calls to end an unpopular war. Netanyahu is up for re-election and facing strains in a hot and cold relationship. Hours earlier, the president revealed some tensions, telling Fox and Friends he was not happy with reports Netanyahu planned to discuss intelligence about a potential Iranian nuclear site.
3: Why didn't you just tell it to me? Why do you have to announce it to the world?
2: Israeli UN Ambassador Danny Danon sought to downplay any tensions.
4: We are grateful for our deep partnership with the U.S.
2: The White House says the meeting was positive and productive without giving many details. Sagar Magani, Washington.
1: The late Senator Lindsey Graham will be buried today in his home state of South Carolina. Graham was eulogized yesterday as a true American original during memorial services in Washington. Trump joined foreign leaders including Zelensky and Netanyahu for a funeral at Washington National Cathedral. Oil prices rebounded after a brief pause in fighting between the U.S. and Iran was shattered. This is AP News. The death toll in southern Japan after a massive earthquake has reached at least 18 people so far.
5: Soldiers and emergency workers are combing through a badly damaged shopping mall and collapsed houses, looking for trapped survivors on Wednesday, a day after the 7.1 magnitude quake. The Aeon Mall shopping center in Kashima City was bustling with thousands of people when the quake happened. The company said 3,000 customers were evacuated to a parking lot before a gas explosion happened in another part of the mall where some people were still working. Japanese Prime Minister Sane Takaichi said the rescue effort was a race against time, but that emergency services would go all out to find and rescue as many people as possible. The sweltering weather heightened worries about the survivors. It remains unclear how many people might still be missing. I'm Karen Chamas.
1: And I'm Marcela Sanchez, AP News.
6: This is Lonnie Beasley with news from Chickasaw Country. Some states are passing laws to restrict or regulate screen time for students from child care through fifth grade. Oklahoma Voice and the Ardmore reports an Oklahoma proposal to cap screen time at 60 minutes per day for students in pre-kindergarten through fifth grade passed unanimously in the Oklahoma House but failed in the Senate, which faced pushback from a technology industry trade group that maintains doing so would increase administrative burdens and undermine workforce readiness. Iowa, Utah, Tennessee, and Alabama have already passed such laws limiting student screen time. The Cosson Care Cottage Child Advocacy Center breaks ground on a new facility. The Ada News reports the groundbreaking ceremony took place at 514 East 10th Street in Ada. CASA, our court-appointed special advocates, and Care Cottage provide child advocacy services in Hughes, Seminole, and Pontotoc counties. Officials say community volunteers partner with agencies and individuals committed to the best interests of children. In 2025, CASA and Care Cottage provided services to 389 children. With the expansion of the facility, the organizations say they will be better able to serve children and families affected by abuse and neglect. Workers repairing Ardmore City Lake Dam find sand rock buried inside its concrete structure, forcing engineers to scrap their original design. KXII-TV reports the discovery adds roughly $1 million to the project's cost. Blake Rudd, Ardmore City Assistant Utilities Director, says it could not have been detected beforehand. Officials say sand rock is brittle and speculate it would not be strong enough to support the structure. Ardmore Interim City Manager Sean Guerin says the project's revised estimated $9.4 million cost is still within the city's $12 million project budget, and repairs should be complete ahead of the original December deadline. Alpha School, an AI-powered chain of private schools, promises to educate students with 2 hours of virtual learning a day along with entrepreneurship workshops. Oklahoma Watch and the Purcell Register reports there are no teachers and tuition is nearly double the most expensive private school in Oklahoma. Students start each morning on laptops with a half hour allotted to core subjects on an AI learning platform. In the afternoon, students learn through projects and workshops designed to build life skills. Alpha opened its first school in Austin, Texas, and is opening 28 new campuses this fall. This is Chickasaw Community Radio.
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9: Here's the forecast for Chickasaw Country. Pretty simple, simply hot, really hot today and tomorrow and Friday. Afternoon highs around 103, a heat advisory in effect today as well. So please do take care and stay well hydrated. I know a lot, you know, I was walking through a big box store yesterday and saw a whole display of personal water bottles. There were ones that, you know, might hold a, you know, a pint, and then all the way up to, you might need a chain to hang it around your neck. It was so big. I hope folks are sipping on their water these days and keeping those water bottles topped off. It's important. And I hope everyone you know has a cool place to be during these really awful temperatures. Make sure they do. Call them. Check on them. Make sure they're doing all right. Coming up, good music. But for now, it is a moment of science on KCNP.
10: You've probably experienced dry skin at one time or another, skin that looks and feels flaky or scaly and that may be itchy. You probably know something about what causes dry skin, that is, excess bathing, taking really hot showers, sun exposure, and extremes in climate, including heat, cold, and wind, can all cause dry skin. There are also inherited forms of dry skin. But how do these various factors dry out skin? And how does dry skin take on the appearance that it does? It's the water content of the outermost layer of skin that makes the difference between normal skin and dry skin. This outermost layer of skin is called the stratum corneum and is composed of dead skin cells that are cemented together to form a protective covering over the living skin cells below. Normally, the stratum corneum has the same surface area as the skin layers beneath it. When its water content is low, however, this layer shrinks in volume and surface area. As it tightens against the skin below, it eventually cracks, producing that flaky or scaly appearance we recognize as dry skin. The stratum corneum is always losing water through evaporation, but factors such as extreme heat and dry weather can increase this evaporation. Our skin produces natural oils to help seal in water, but bathing, as well as harsh soaps and detergents, deplete these natural oils. A few things we can do to help prevent and restore dry skin are to drink plenty of water, bathe in lukewarm water instead of hot water, and use moisturizers, particularly right after bathing, while your skin is still a little damp, to help seal in moisture. This Moment of Science comes from Indiana University. We're on the web at amomentofscience.org. I'm Don Glass.
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11: Backyard gardeners, if you are having or expect to have a vegetable harvest that is, well, bountiful, perhaps you are thinking, in the dog days of summer, of extending your growing season. You know, days past the first frost, maybe even the first freeze where you live. How to do that? Aaron Kinley of Penn State University Extension says that is where season extenders come into play. A primary example is low tunnels.
12: It's about a 10-gauge wire that's a half hoop, and you have a fabric-like covering that goes over the top of that, and that just can keep your crops a little bit warmer, even if you do get light dips below 32 degrees, and sometimes even below 30.
11: Hoops should be placed over the center of the crop row between 3 to 4 feet apart and secured. The cover, not touching your vegetables. While a blanket works in the summer, Kinley suggests using a poly cover of between 4 to 6 millimeter thickness when temperatures are colder. Other season extenders for your vegetable garden include cold frames and hot beds.
12: There's much more construction involved than these. If you really like carpentry, you can make some of these yourself, or you can buy a kit online. And they are a lot more durable and are going to extend much further into the season than just a low tunnel.
11: The difference between a cold frame and a hot bed? Cold frames use only sunlight to moderate the interior temperature. Hot beds, however, contain an outside heat source, or an electric heat mat, or in some cases, manure for heating. These beds can also be used as seed starters in the spring. Now, gardeners, you may be familiar with the term cloche, spelled C-L-O-C-H-E.
12: They're this bell-shaped structure that's covered with cloth. Works best over individual plants if you have a small garden and you don't have enough space to really justify doing a low tunnel. It's almost like putting an individual little low tunnel over a single plant.
11: So what type of season extender might work best for your garden? Kinley says factor in the amount of time, money, and effort needed to set up and maintain your choice of season extender. And she adds there is flexibility regarding materials to set up an extender. Take a low tunnel, for example.
12: Do you have other ways that you can do that? If you want to try this at home before you decide to invest in those 10-gauge steel wires, you can use PVC, you can use bamboo, you can use a number of different supplies for that, whatever you might have handy. But again, you want that tunnel to not be touching the plants, and you want it to make a nice little half circle over your row.
11: I'm Rod Bain reporting for the U.S. Department of Agriculture in Washington, D.C.
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Anthony David and Lovely Day on Chickasaw Community Radio at 7:15. Here we are in late July. We still got a lot of summer ahead of us, but I'm already thinking about fall. I found myself watching the Bears versus Packers last night on the NFL Network, a game from last January, but that's how ready I am for the NFL season to begin, and I bet you Kenny Chesney's ready for some football, too. He even recorded a song called The Boys of Fall about high school football, so you know he's ready. Kenny Chesney on Chickasaw Community Radio.

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3: 720 at Chickasaw Community Radio on this July the 29th. We are remembering the birthdays of Pulitzer Prize-winning writer Booth Tarkington, author of The Magnificent Ambersons and more. As a matter of fact, he's one of only a handful of writers who has won two of that very prestigious prize. Clara Bow, the It Girl of 1920s Hollywood. Elizabeth Dole, former U.S. Labor Secretary. Boy, howdy, it's going to be one of those days. Former U.S. Labor Secretary and U.S. Senator is 90. TV anchorman Peter Jennings. Neil Doty of REO Speedwagon is 80. Filmmaker Ken Burns, known for his documentaries including The Civil War, The National Parks, The Dust Bowl, Baseball, Jazz, and more, is 73. Geddy Lee of the band Rush, oh, my sister's favorite, he's 73 today. Tim Gunn of TV's Project Runway is 73. Country star Martina McBride, one of the greatest voices ever, is 60. Our No Way of the Day, Will Wheaton, Gordy from the movie Stand By Me, Wesley on Star Trek The Next Generation, fabulous kid and youth actor, 54 today, how about that? Wanya Morris of the group Boys to Men is 53. Josh Radner of TV's How I Met Your Mother is 52. Formula One racer Fernando Alonso is 45. And Dallas Cowboys quarterback Dak Prescott is 33. And if today is your big day, here's to you.
2: Happy birthday to you. 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

0: The Script and Break Even on Chickasaw Community Radio at 728. Do you remember some of those? Jobs you had back when you were in school? Schools that might have jobs that might have bought you some gas, might have bought you some clothes for school, but you didn't really feel like you were getting anywhere. What if you had had a job, a paid job, that allowed you training in the career you were thinking about pursuing? Now, wouldn't that have just been the best? Invaluable instruction, on-the-job work experience, and you're getting paid. Well, the Chickasaw Nation School to Work program can make that happen for Chickasaw College and vocational students. Eligible students earn a stipend while receiving on-the-job work experience and training. Applications are due, though, this week. In fact, Friday is the deadline. So if your student has been talking about taking part in School to Work, the deadline is Friday. Learn more at chickasaw.net/school to work. It's just that simple. Heat advisory in effect today, an afternoon high near 102, so do take care. This is KCNV.
1: This is National Native News. I'm Brian Bull, sitting in for Jill Freitas. Indigenous leaders in Ontario are calling for a public inquiry into how the provincial government responded to the wildfires that ripped through parts of northern Ontario. As Dan Karpinchuk reports, at least two First Nations communities burned to the ground.
2: Several First Nations leaders held a news conference in Thunder Bay recently to counter claims by the Ontario government that it did communicate and respond with Native communities about the fire dangers. Helen Pavala is the chief of the Collins First Nation.
3: There's nothing left but just ashes. My members barely escaped with the clothes on their back.
2: Pavala says her community was left to evacuate without notice or support from the government. But Government Minister Jill Dunlop insists there was communication.
4: There has been a lot of communication back and forth between First Nation communities with myself and with my colleagues and our ministry officials as well.
2: But Alvin Fiddler, the Grand Chief of the Anishinaabe Nation, disagrees.
5: They were here on Saturday, Premier Doug Ford. Some ministers were here as well. They didn't even bother to reach out to any First Nation leader.
2: The chiefs are calling for changes, including the replacement of officials at the top of the Forest Fire and Emergency Services for the Ministry of Natural Resources, pending an independent investigation. And they want a public inquiry into decision-making, emergency coordination, and communications with First Nations, as well as over provincial preparedness. For National Native News, I'm Dan Karpinchuk.
1: A congressional candidate in Washington State has apologized for recent remarks that falsely claim the Colville tribe has an incentive for more fires because they get free money from the Federal Emergency Management Agency. Republican Jared Sessler hopes to replace retiring Congressman Dan Newhouse in an upcoming primary. The district includes parts of the Colville Indian Reservation and the entire Yakima Reservation, which are both experiencing wildfires. At a candidate forum on July 21st, Sessler said this about the Colville tribe.
6: They don't pay taxes for anything, but yet we fight those fires for tens of millions of dollars, and they got a check from FEMA for $30 million for the fire. So what's the incentive for them? The incentive is more fires because we get free money.
1: Tribal officials condemn Sessler's remarks, reminding people that Native citizens pay federal income and other applicable federal taxes. In a statement sent to tribal leaders Monday, Sessler said his remarks were ill-informed and incorrect. Sessler is one of 11 candidates vying for the 4th Congressional District in the August 4th primary. And the 2026 Indigenous Media Conference just wrapped up in Portland, Oregon. The Indigenous Journalists Association, or IGA, organized the three-day event, which held panels ranging from how to best cover the MMIP crisis to doing social videos. Melissa Green-Bly of the IGA Education Committee says final registration totals came to roughly 490 attendees, one of the best turnouts yet.
7: That's really exciting to maybe find out that word of what's happening is spreading and people are saying, I want to be a part of this, and they're showing up.
1: Chuck Sams, the first Native to have the National Park Service, gave the keynote address. Green-Bly says new developments also sparked interest.
7: The launch of the Pacific Islander Journalism Network at conference, there was a lot of excitement with that The new bylaws were an important point of discussion because it had been decades since they had been updated. Now, the Indigenous Journalists Association renaming is official on paper in law.
1: The event wrapped up with the IJA Awards and Banquet, which honored Osage News editor Shannon Shaw Duty with two IJA Distinguished Awards. Former National Native News host Antonia Gonzalez was also recognized for her 22 years of hosting this program. Next year's conference will be held in Minneapolis. This is National Native News. I'm Brian Bull.
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11: This is Lonnie Beasley with news from Chickasaw Country. Some states are passing laws to restrict or regulate screen time for students from child care through fifth grade. Oklahoma Voice and the Ardenwright reports an Oklahoma proposal to cap screen time at 60 minutes per day for students in pre-kindergarten through fifth grade passed unanimously in the Oklahoma House but failed in the Senate, which faced pushback from a technology industry trade group that maintains doing so would increase administrative burdens and undermine workforce readiness. Iowa, Utah, Tennessee, and Alabama have already passed such laws limiting student screen time. The Cosslyn Care Cottage Child Advocacy Center breaks ground on a new facility. The Ada News reports the groundbreaking ceremony took place at 514 East 10th Street in Ada. CASA, our court-appointed special advocates, and Care Cottage provide child advocacy services in Hughes, Seminole, and Pontotoc counties. Officials say community volunteers partner with agencies and individuals committed to the best interests of children. In 2025, CASA and Care Cottage provided services to 389 children. With the expansion of the facility, the organizations say they will be better able to serve children and families affected by abuse and neglect. Workers repairing Ardmore City Lake Dam find sand rock buried inside its concrete structure, forcing engineers to scrap their original design. KXII-TV reports the discovery adds roughly $1 million to the project's cost. Blake Rudd, Ardmore City Assistant Utilities Director, says it could not have been detected beforehand. Officials say sand rock is brittle and speculate it would not be strong enough to support the structure. Ardmore Interim City Manager Sean Guerin says the project's revised estimated $9.4 million cost is still within the city's $12 million project budget, and repairs should be complete ahead of the original December deadline. Alpha School, an AI-powered chain of private schools, promises to educate students with 2 hours of virtual learning a day along with entrepreneurship workshops. Oklahoma Watch and the Purcell Register reports there are no teachers and tuition is nearly double the most expensive private school in Oklahoma. Students start each morning on laptops with a half hour allotted to core subjects on an AI learning platform. In the afternoon, students learn through projects and workshops designed to build life skills. Alpha opened its first school in Austin, Texas, and is opening 28 new campuses this fall. This is Chickasaw Community Radio.
12: 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We'll travel across the country from Mississippi to Bakersfield, along the side streets, the dusty trails, and the country roads. This is Jamie Hoover inviting you to join me for this weekly musical road trip on Sounds from the Mother Road.
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0: 7:38, now the forecast. I think you're kind of getting to where you can predict this, right? In these dog days of summer, that it's another day, another heat advisory. Yes, that's exactly right. Another really hot day with an afternoon high near 102. It'll be much the same tomorrow and Friday. Another day where you just need to take a little extra care of yourself. sip some extra water. Make sure you've got a cool place to stay during the heat of the day, and make sure you put off that outside work or play until the cooler times of the morning or afternoon. Just keep on keeping on, and we'll get through it. 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
16: It's just a few weeks past the solstice, and the real heat of summer is yet to come. Some shorebirds are already on their way south, but most songbirds will be here for a while longer. What's the best time of day to look for them? Well, many birds are most active in the morning, not long after sunrise, taking advantage of the abundance of insects at that hour. As summer waxes and temperatures rise, midday heat sends people inside, and birds take a siesta too. And then, both birds and bugs rev up again in the late afternoon. In the early morning, and again near dusk, just about the time mosquitoes are biting, that's when birds are busiest. One exception is gulls. You'll see them soaring and feeding throughout the day, because their preferred foods, whether a salmon fry or a French fry, are available all day long. Hummingbirds are out and about too, because their frantic metabolism requires that they feed almost constantly. But mostly, midday is a quiet time for birds. Are you looking for birds this summer? The cooler parts of the day are the best for a stroll and best for watching birds. For Bird Note, I'm Mary McCann.

0: This is Jeannie Barber, Chickasaw artist, author, and tribal historian. 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
1: One, two, three.

Parachute and She Is Love on Chickasaw Community Radio at 744. It's a happy time for Brad Paisley fans. A brand new album called Tackle Box. Yeah, it has new music, but it also has some unreleased tracks reaching way back into his history. So it's really special. Brad Paisley, Tackle Box, is the latest project. But here's one of his greatest hits. This is Country Music on KCNP.

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1: Boy, that watermelon sounds good, doesn't it? But if they had it in big tubs of icy water, I think I'd just climb right into the tub. I'll have my watermelon in a minute. Let me cool off first. Heat advisory in effect today, so you take care. This is KCNP.

0: the Newsboys. That's how you change the world on Chickasaw Community Radio at 7:59. A heat advisory in effect once again today. Just a little reminder to take extra good care of yourself in the dog days of summer. 11 a.m. to 9 p.m., that's your window to work outside of. Put off those strenuous outdoor activities, even taking a walk, until the cooler times of day. Tell you what, here in super hot July, let's think about the cooler days of autumn, namely this October for Chickasaw Annual Meeting and Festival, and another huge event, the Southeastern Art Show and Market, affectionately known as CSAMP. That's on the way October 2nd and 3rd. But now is the time to get your application in to be part of this very prestigious event. There are adult categories, youth categories as well, for students age 14 to 17. Deadlines are August 29th for adults 18 and above, September 18th for artists 14 to 17, and there are best of show awards in both adult and youth divisions. Hey, if you've been thinking about it, go check it out. 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That's SEASAM.net. 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
2: AP News, I'm Marcela Sanchez. Dr. Anthony Fauci is facing questions from Senate Republicans about the origins of the COVID-19 pandemic. Senator Rand Paul of Kentucky subpoenaed Fauci to appear before a Senate committee. It's part of his years-long accusations that the now-retired infectious disease expert lied about the COVID-19 pandemic. Fauci has called this preposterous. The deadline has passed for the Trump administration to ask the Supreme Court to reconsider its ruling on birthright citizenship. The AP's Donna Warder has more.
3: The Trump administration had until Tuesday to ask the U.S. Supreme Court to reconsider its June decision, which struck down President Donald Trump's executive order to deny automatic citizenship to children born in the U.S. whose parents are in the country temporarily or illegally. Trump had promised to push for a rehearing shortly after the high court handed him his loss. The White House has not responded to messages seeking comment. Donna Warder, Washington.
2: Both Israeli Prime Minister Benjamin Netanyahu and Ukrainian President Volodymyr Zelensky praised their separate closed-door meetings with President Trump yesterday. Netanyahu used the meeting as a chance to smooth out strains in their relationship, with White House Press Secretary Karoline Leavitt describing it as a positive and productive meeting. Zelensky discussed ways for Ukraine to produce its own powerful weapons and other ideas that could help in its ongoing war against Russia. The leaders also attended the late Senator Lindsey Graham's funeral in Washington. Wall Street is mixed before the opening bell, and oil prices jumped more than 4% after Jordan and the U.S. knocked down another Iranian missile barrage launched against American forces in the Middle East. The Federal Reserve is expected to keep its key interest rate unchanged when it meets today. More stories at apnews.com. This is AP News.
4: AP Sports, I'm Mike Hempen. Notre Dame and Ohio State have reached lucrative jersey patch sponsorship deals totaling around $30 million. Ohio State has announced a multi-year deal with JP Morgan Chase. Terms were not released, but many outlets report it to be worth $17 million annually. Notre Dame has announced a deal with SoFi Technologies. Multiple reports say it's worth $18 to $20 million a year. Denzel Ward has agreed to a two-year contract extension with the Cleveland Browns, as we hear from correspondent Dave Ferry.
5: The AP says the Browns have given Ward a two-year extension that makes him the NFL's highest-paid defensive back. The report says the deal is worth $62.2 million, with $52.3 million guaranteed.
4: A source says Draymond Green has agreed to a one-year, $27 million contract to remain with the Golden State Warriors. I'm Mike Hempen, AP Sports.
6: This is Lonnie Beasley with news from Chickasaw Country. Some states are passing laws to restrict or regulate screen time for students from child care through fifth grade. Oklahoma Voice and the Arden Wright reports an Oklahoma proposal to cap screen time at 60 minutes per day for students in pre-kindergarten through fifth grade passed unanimously in the Oklahoma House but failed in the Senate, which faced pushback from a technology industry trade group that maintains doing so would increase administrative burdens and undermine workforce readiness. Iowa, Utah, Tennessee, and Alabama have already passed such laws limiting student screen time. The Cosson Care Cottage Child Advocacy Center breaks ground on a new facility. The Ada News reports the groundbreaking ceremony took place at 514 East 10th Street in Ada. CASA, our court-appointed special advocates, and Care Cottage provide child advocacy services in Hughes, Seminole, and Pontotoc counties. Officials say community volunteers partner with agencies and individuals committed to the best interests of children. In 2025, CASA and Care Cottage provided services to 389 children. With the expansion of the facility, the organizations say they will be better able to serve children and families affected by abuse and neglect. Workers repairing Ardmore City Lake Dam find sand rock buried inside its concrete structure, forcing engineers to scrap their original design. KXII-TV reports the discovery adds roughly $1 million to the project's cost. Blake Rudd, Ardmore City Assistant Utilities Director, says it could not have been detected beforehand. Officials say sand rock is brittle and speculate it would not be strong enough to support the structure. Ardmore Interim City Manager Sean Guerin says the project's revised estimated $9.4 million cost is still within the city's $12 million project budget, and repairs should be complete ahead of the original December deadline. Alpha School, an AI-powered chain of private schools, promises to educate students with 2 hours of virtual learning a day along with entrepreneurship workshops. Oklahoma Watch and the Purcell Register reports there are no teachers and tuition is nearly double the most expensive private school in Oklahoma. Students start each morning on laptops with a half hour allotted to core subjects on an AI learning platform. In the afternoon, students learn through projects and workshops designed to build life skills. Alpha opened its first school in Austin, Texas, and is opening 28 new campuses this fall. This is Chickasaw Community Radio.
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0: 8:06. Now the forecast for Chickasaw Country. Do you live by reminders on your phone? A little alarm goes off and a little message pops up and says, don't forget to do this. Hey, you might put in there, bing, go get a slushie. Because it's that kind of weather today. Make yourself a reminder to go get a slushie. Also, if you work outside, put reminders in. I mean, it sounds silly, but you get busy and I know how it is. Put reminders in your phone. Schedule those cool off breaks for you and the crew. We got to take care of each other. Heat advisory in effect, 11 a.m. until 9 p.m. today. Going to be just as hot tomorrow and Friday. Afternoon heat index values near 109. So do take care. This is Chickasaw Community Radio. Now the USDA update.
9: Backyard gardeners, if you are having or expect to have a vegetable harvest that is, well, bountiful, perhaps you are thinking, in the dog days of summer, of extending your growing season. You know, days past the first frost, maybe even the first freeze where you live. How to do that? Aaron Kinley of Penn State University Extension says that is where season extenders come into play. A primary example is low tunnels.
10: It's about a 10-gauge wire that's a half hoop, and you have a fabric-like covering that goes over the top of that, and that just can keep your crops a little bit warmer, even if you do get light dips below 32 degrees, and sometimes even below 30.
9: Hoops should be placed over the center of the crop row, between 3 to 4 feet apart, and secured. The cover not touching your vegetables. While a blanket works in the summer, Kinley suggests using a poly cover of between 4 to 6 millimeter thickness when temperatures are colder. Other season extenders for your vegetable garden include cold frames and hot beds.
10: There's much more construction involved in these. If you really like carpentry, you can make some of these yourself, or you can buy a kit online. And they are a lot more durable and are going to extend much further into the season than just a low tunnel.
9: The difference between a cold frame and a hot bed? Cold frames use only sunlight to moderate the interior temperature. Hot beds, however, contain an outside heat source, or an electric heat mat, or in some cases, manure for heating. These beds can also be used as seed starters in the spring. Now, gardeners, you may be familiar with the term cloche, spelled C-L-O-C-H-E.
10: They're this bell-shaped structure that's covered with cloth. Works best over individual plants if you have a small garden and you don't have enough space to really justify doing a low tunnel. It's almost like putting an individual little low tunnel over a single plant.
9: So what type of season extender might work best for your garden? Kinley says factor in the amount of time, money, and effort needed to set up and maintain your choice of season extender. And she adds there is flexibility regarding materials to set up an extender. Take a low tunnel, for example.
10: Do you have other ways that you could do that? If you want to try this at home before you decide to invest in those 10-gauge steel wires, you can use PVC, you can use bamboo, you can use a number of different supplies for that, whatever you might have handy. But again, you want that tunnel to not be touching the plants, and you want it to make a nice little half circle over your row.
9: I'm Rod Bain reporting for the U.S. Department of Agriculture in Washington, D.C.
11: Ouch! He got hit so hard his helmet changed color. This is Sandra Tsinglo with the lowdown on science. Brain injury monitoring is evolving in football for player safety. But determining the location and force of high-impact collisions is challenging. A visual aid would help. Enter Marco Lopresti and team at Tufts University. They developed a color-changing paint that shows the force of an impact. When hit, the painted helmets undergo a color change at that spot. It shifts from blue to red, indicating severity. They ran a drop test on the helmets. This showed the initial impact site and forces radiating outward. Now future football helmets will do more than protect. They're colorful warning signs.
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0: 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We have new music from Joby Riccio, Brent Cobb, Bella White, and Chris Pierce. 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

0: I'm a little tiny, but my name is Tweety Pie.
1: Oh, yeah, okay. Every voice actor's dream. An episode about the man of a thousand voices. You're on The Sound Beat. Mel Blanc brought to life some of the most popular characters in animation history. It might be bad radio to recite the list, but we're going to do it anyway. It's that impressive. There was Bugs Bunny, Daffy Duck, Porky Pig, Yosemite Sam, Foghorn Leghorn, Marvin the Martian, Pepe Le Pew, Speedy Gonzales, the Tasmanian Devil, Barney Rubble, Mr. Spacely, and, talk about a house divided, he also voiced both Sylvester and Tweety Bird. Heard here in, I thought Buddy Tat from 1951.
2: But just as I get close to him, this is what he'll say. I taught a Buddy Tat a creeping upon me. You bet he saw Buddy Tat. That Buddy Tat is me.
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course, it's Elvis on Chickasaw Community Radio at 826. Here we are, just over a week away from a chance to see the world's greatest young Elvis tribute artist, Travis LeDoit, coming to Ada's historic McSwain Theater August the 8th. That's a big Saturday night date for you and Sweetie. Talk about fun. A great entertainer, Travis LeDoit, and ladies, is he cute. Again, that's a week from Saturday, August the 8th. Tell your friends, hey, let's meet up at the Mac and enjoy some great music together. 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A heat advisory in effect today from 11 a.m. until 9 p.m. Afternoon heat index values as high as 109. Oh, my. And pretty much the same for tomorrow and Friday. Take your hot weather precautions. Bone up on those symptoms of heat exhaustion and heat stroke. And you will find those on our Facebook page, KCNP Radio. Please check it out, give it a like, and follow us, too, to keep up on everything we're working on. 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

0: This is National Native News. I'm Brian Bull, sitting in for Jill Freitas. Indigenous leaders in Ontario are calling for a public inquiry into how the provincial government responded to the wildfires that ripped through parts of northern Ontario. As Dan Karpinchuk reports, at least two First Nations communities burned to the ground.
1: Several First Nations leaders held a news conference in Thunder Bay recently to counter claims by the Ontario government that it did communicate and respond with Native communities about the fire dangers. Helen Pavala is the chief of the Collins First Nation.
2: There's nothing left but just ashes. My members barely escaped with the clothes on their back.
1: Pavala says her community was left to evacuate without notice or support from the government. But Government Minister Jill Dunlop insists there was communication.
3: There has been a lot of communication back and forth between First Nation communities with myself and with my colleagues and our ministry officials as well.
1: But Alvin Fidler, the Grand Chief of the Anishinaabe Nation, disagrees.
4: They were here on Saturday, Premier Doug Ford. Some ministers were here as well. They didn't even bother to reach out to any First Nation leader.
1: The chiefs are calling for changes, including the replacement of officials at the top of the Forest Fire and Emergency Services for the Ministry of Natural Resources, pending an independent investigation. And they want a public inquiry into decision-making, emergency coordination, and communications with First Nations, as well as over provincial preparedness. For National Native News, I'm Dan Karpinchuk.
0: A congressional candidate in Washington State has apologized for recent remarks that falsely claim the Colville tribe has an incentive for more fires because they get free money from the Federal Emergency Management Agency. Republican Jared Sessler hopes to replace retiring Congressman Dan Newhouse in an upcoming primary. The district includes parts of the Colville Indian Reservation and the entire Yakima Reservation, which are both experiencing wildfires. At a candidate forum on July 21st, Sessler said this about the Colville tribe.
5: They don't pay taxes for anything, but yet we fight those fires in tens of millions of dollars, and they got a check from FEMA for $30 million for the fire. So what's the incentive for them? The incentive is more fires because we get free money.
0: Tribal officials condemn Sessler's remarks, reminding people that Native citizens pay federal income and other applicable federal taxes. In a statement sent to tribal leaders Monday, Sessler said his remarks were ill-informed and incorrect. Sessler is one of 11 candidates vying for the 4th Congressional District in the August 4th primary. And the 2026 Indigenous Media Conference just wrapped up in Portland, Oregon. The Indigenous Journalists Association, or IGA, organized the three-day event, which held panels ranging from how to best cover the MMIP crisis to doing social videos. Melissa Green-Bly of the IGA Education Committee says final registration totals came to roughly 490 attendees, one of the best turnouts yet.
6: That's really exciting to maybe find out that word of what's happening is spreading and people are saying, I want to be a part of this, and they're showing up.
0: Chuck Sams, the first Native to head the National Park Service, gave the keynote address. Green-Bly says new developments also sparked interest.
6: The launch of the Pacific Islander Journalism Network at conference, there was a lot of excitement with that. The new bylaws were an important point of discussion because it had been decades since they had been updated. Now, the Indigenous Journalists Association renaming is official on paper in law.
0: The event wrapped up with the IGA Awards and Banquet, which honored Osage News editor Shannon Shaw Duty with two IGA Distinguished Awards. Former National Native News host Antonia Gonzalez was also recognized for her 22 years of hosting this program. Next year's conference will be held in Minneapolis. This is National Native News. I'm Brian Bull.
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10: This is Lonnie Beasley with news from Chickasaw Country. Some states are passing laws to restrict or regulate screen time for students from child care through fifth grade. Oklahoma Voice and the Ardmore reports an Oklahoma proposal to cap screen time at 60 minutes per day for students in pre-kindergarten through fifth grade passed unanimously in the Oklahoma House but failed in the Senate, which faced pushback from a technology industry trade group that maintains doing so would increase administrative burdens and undermine workforce readiness. Iowa, Utah, Tennessee, and Alabama have already passed such laws limiting student screen time. The Cosson Care Cottage Child Advocacy Center breaks ground on a new facility. The Ada News reports the groundbreaking ceremony took place at 514 East 10th Street in Ada. CASA, our court-appointed special advocates, and Care Cottage provide child advocacy services in Hughes, Seminole, and Pontotoc counties. Officials say community volunteers partner with agencies and individuals committed to the best interests of children. In 2025, CASA and Care Cottage provided services to 389 children. With the expansion of the facility, the organizations say they will be better able to serve children and families affected by abuse and neglect. Workers repairing Ardmore City Lake Dam find sand rock buried inside its concrete structure, forcing engineers to scrap their original design. KXII-TV reports the discovery adds roughly $1 million to the project's cost. Blake Rudd, Ardmore City Assistant Utilities Director, says it could not have been detected beforehand. Officials say sand rock is brittle and speculate it would not be strong enough to support the structure. Ardmore Interim City Manager Sean Guerin says the project's revised estimated $9.4 million cost is still within the city's $12 million project budget, and repairs should be complete ahead of the original December deadline. Alpha School, an AI-powered chain of private schools, promises to educate students with 2 hours of virtual learning a day along with entrepreneurship workshops. Oklahoma Watch and the Purcell Register reports there are no teachers and tuition is nearly double the most expensive private school in Oklahoma. Students start each morning on laptops with a half hour allotted to core subjects on an AI learning platform. In the afternoon, students learn through projects and workshops designed to build life skills. Alpha opened its first school in Austin, Texas, and is opening 28 new campuses this fall. This is Chickasaw Community Radio.
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0: 8:38. Now the forecast for Chickasaw Country. Sunny and hot today with a heat advisory in effect from 11 a.m. until 9 p.m. Heat index values this afternoon as high as 109. Much the same for tomorrow. Heat-related illness develops quickly in these conditions, so if you have to be outside, make sure you're staying well hydrated, that you're wearing your wide-brimmed hat, that you're taking breaks from the heat to cool off, and please check out the symptoms of heat exhaustion and heat stroke that you'll find on our Facebook page, KCNP Radio. Now, a moment of science.
1: Oh, I know this hike is supposed to be one of the easier trails, but I'm exhausted.
2: I've been out of breath for the past 10 minutes, Yael. How about we take a break and enjoy the view?
1: Good idea, Don. But why are we so tired anyway? We haven't covered that much distance. I wouldn't be this tired if we were just walking on level ground, like a flat road or a sidewalk. So what makes walking uphill so much harder?
2: It has to do with gravity. Earth's gravitational field is always pulling us toward the center of the Earth, and our feet have to exert an equal and opposite force to keep us upright. That's happening when we're just standing upright or walking horizontally across a level surface, like walking down a flat street. But when we walk up an incline, along with all the effort we're exerting to walk forward, we're also lifting our bodies against gravity. That's also the reason why walking upstairs is so much harder than walking downstairs. When we go up, we have to work to overcome the force of gravity, while when we go down, the pull of gravity makes it easier for us.
1: So all the work we're doing when we're climbing uphill makes us use more energy, right?
2: Right, which is why we get tired so fast. 10 minutes into our hike, for example.
1: It's only been 10 minutes? We'd better cut our break short and get going, or we'll be out here until it gets dark.
2: This moment of science comes from Indiana University.
1: There are hundreds more moments of science on our website at amomentofscience.org, where you can also view videos and sign up for podcasts. That address again is amomentofscience.org. I'm Yael Cassander.
2: And I'm Don Glass.
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Casey Musgraves on Chickasaw Community Radio at 8:53. I remember it well. My sister and her friends got up early. We're talking super early to watch all the festivities related to the wedding of Prince Charles and Lady Diana Spencer of England. I mean, I believe the wedding itself, the service, the procession started at like 5 a.m. our time. And of course, the pregame coverage began before that. So those young girls got up really early on this date back in 1981 to watch the pomp and circumstance. Lady Diana, Princess Diana, gone but not forgotten, especially by her friend Elton John. He wrote this one in her honor. This is KCNP.

Candle in the Wind, Elton John on Chickasaw Community Radio. And you know, I misspoke a little bit ago when I said that he wrote that song for his friend Princess Diana. As you can tell from the lyrics, he actually wrote that song about Marilyn Monroe. But he rewrote the song as Goodbye England's Rose when he performed it at the funeral of his friend Princess Diana. So a different version of that beautiful song, but just as meaningful. A heat advisory is in effect today from 11 a.m. until 9 p.m. Please pay attention to that. I see folks out mowing in the heat of the day. I see folks out jogging in the heat of the day. And I know that your work schedule may be different than mine, and you do what you have to do when you have time to do it. But exerting yourself in the hottest time of day can be dangerous. So just monitor yourself. Make sure you're staying well hydrated, that you're wearing your hat, that you're dressed right, and you're taking breaks from the heat to cool off. And that's if you must be working outside in this heat. You'll find the symptoms of heat exhaustion and heat stroke on our Facebook page, KCNP Radio. Please check that out. It's going to be just as hot tomorrow and Friday. We'll have afternoon highs back into the upper 90s on Saturday and Sunday. This is KCNP.

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0: Marcela Sanchez with an AP News Minute. Dr. Anthony Fauci is refusing to answer questions from the Senate Homeland Security Committee about his COVID-19 pandemic handling.
1: Fauci says panel chair Rand Paul is essentially out to get him.
2: Given Senator Paul's obvious obsession with calling for my prosecution.
1: And when Paul started asking questions centered on the pandemic's origins and Fauci's approval of funding for research on virus mutations.
2: What was the reasoning, and are you sorry, basically?
1: Fauci would not reply.
2: On the advice of counsel, I respectfully declined to answer, based upon my rights under the Fifth Amendment of the Constitution.
1: That move, at least for now, sidesteps calls for Fauci's prosecution if he's accused of lying today. President Biden pardoned Fauci, but critics suggest he could still face charges if he perjures himself under oath. Sagar Meghani, Washington.
0: And I'm Marcela Sanchez.
3: It's Terry!

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Transportation is provided for the Ada, Ardmore, and Tishomingo areas. 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

0: Sarah Sanchez with an AP News Minute. The AP's Seth Sutel has today's markets report.
1: I'm Seth Sutel, and this is Markets in a Minute. Crude oil prices are rising again as fighting picks up in the Middle East. Stocks are falling on Wall Street ahead of a Federal Reserve decision on interest rates. The S&P 500 fell 0.7% in the first hour of trading Wednesday. The Dow dropped 760 points, that's about 1.4%. The Nasdaq Composite fell 1.1%. The price of Brent crude jumped back above $87 a barrel. Brent has swung between $72 a barrel and $102 a barrel this month. Treasury yields rose in the bond market. The yield on the 10-year Treasury climbed to 4.63%. Seth Sutel, New York.
0: Rescuers in Japan are continuing to search for survivors after a 7.1 earthquake in southwestern Japan. At least 18 people have been killed. I'm Marcela Sanchez.
2: Now the forecast for Chickasaw Country. Another day, another heat advisory in effect, 11 a.m. until 9 p.m. due to heat index values today near 109. Please take care of yourself and stay in out of the heat if you can. Make sure you're staying well hydrated and that your animals have plenty of water too. Overnight, we'll have mostly clear skies, a low of 78. Tomorrow, just as hot. Again, a heat index values up to 109. 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

0: This week on the Retro Cocktail Hour, the big bands go Latin. There's music for Volcano fans, and the Stolen Idols play Les Baxter. I'm Daryl Brogdon. 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The Retro Cocktail Hour.
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0: By 1966, the Monterey Jazz Festival had become an established jazz institution, but the decade's winds of change were starting to blow from the festival's stage. I'm David Brent Johnson, inviting you to tune in for the music of Charles Lloyd, Bola Sete, Don Ellis, and more, with Jazz from Monterey 1966, this week on Nightlights.
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0: Priscilla Sanchez with an AP News Minute. Six Iranian advisors were killed in a U.S.-Saudi strike, according to two Iraqi militia officials who spoke to the Associated Press. This announcement came after the U.S. partnered with Saudi Arabia to strike Tehran-backed militias in neighboring Iraq, killing at least 20 fighters. However, it's still unclear whether the six advisors were included in the fighters who were killed. Senator Lindsey Graham returned home to South Carolina for the last time today for his funeral and burial. The Republican was eulogized yesterday in Washington by the president and other national leaders. An uncontained fire four times the size of Paris is threatening to intensify again in southwest France. 350,000 people have been driven from their homes and vacation sites in both France and Spain. Meanwhile, two firefighters died in Greece. More on this story at apnews.com. I'm Marcela Sanchez.
1: Now the forecast for Chickasaw Country. Another day, another heat advisory in effect, 11 a.m. until 9 p.m. due to heat index values today near 109. Please take care of yourself and stay in out of the heat if you can. Make sure you're staying well hydrated and that your animals have plenty of water too. Overnight, we'll have mostly clear skies, a low of 78. Tomorrow, just as hot. Again, a heat index values up to 109. 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

serving the southern Oklahoma communities of Dixon, Ardmore, Halls Valley, and Ada. 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

Tishomingo High School is hosting Chickasaw Appreciation Night August 28th during their football game against Keyes High School. Chickasaw citizens and Chickasaw Nation employees can present their citizenship card or badge for free admission, free food and beverages, with pregame activities from the Chickasaw Cultural Center and performances from the Chickasaw Nation Martial Arts Program and the Chickasaw Princesses. The Chickasaw Appreciation Night begins at 6 p.m. at the Tishomingo High School football field, 1300 East Main in Tishomingo.

0: 150 years ago, Charles Darwin became fascinated by an invertebrate that would become the backbone of modern ecology, earthworms.
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0: Companion of the Ether, Indolent Smoke. Those words from a Belle Epoque art song by Rinaldo Hahn gave composer Jeffrey Gordon both the music and the meaning of his clarinet concerto, Fumé. 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I'm Tyler Klein, that and more coming up on the next Living Classical.
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0: I'm Ed Donahue with an AP News Minute. On Capitol Hill, Dr. Anthony Fauci was before a Republican-led Senate committee hearing about his handling of the coronavirus pandemic.
1: On the advice of counsel, I respectfully declined to answer based upon my rights under the Fifth Amendment of the Constitution.
0: Former President Joe Biden pardoned the now-retired infectious disease specialist, but critics have suggested he could still face charges if he perjures himself under oath. Fauci says committee chair Rand Paul is obsessed with his prosecution.
1: The only conclusion I can reach is that the sole reason he is calling me before this committee is to get me to say something, anything, that could vindicate his repeated public pledges that I end up, in his words, quote, behind bars. Unquote.
0: Paul released more than 1,000 pages of Fauci's personal diary covering the pandemic years. I'm Ed Donahue.

Chickasaw Nation is providing a crime victim support services hotline to assist First American crime victims in the Chickasaw Nation as a new way of connecting victims with services. Trained staff listen and provide emotional support as well as connect victims with tribal services and resources to help them through what is often a traumatic experience. First American crime victims in the Chickasaw Nation are encouraged to call 580-757-9068 or toll-free 833-774-1601 Monday through Friday 8 to 5 or email crimevictimsupport@chickasaw.net.

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1: AP News, I'm Ed Donahue. Before a Senate committee today, the nation's former top infectious disease specialist, Dr. Anthony Fauci, said this.
2: On the advice of counsel, I respectfully decline to answer based upon my rights under the Fifth Amendment of the Constitution.
1: Fauci appeared before Republican Rand Paul's committee to testify about the coronavirus pandemic.
3: History will judge, but the facts, as we now know them, paint a sordid tale of dishonesty, misjudgment, and ultimately the hubris, the likes of which the world has rarely seen.
1: Fauci says Paul is obsessed with calling for his prosecution. He was pardoned by former President Joe Biden. Senators may hold him in contempt of Congress for not answering questions. Ukraine says its forces have hit two of Russia's major oil refineries in their latest long-range strikes. On Fox News Channel, Ukrainian President Volodymyr Zelensky says they're doing all they can to stop the war.
4: We want to stop this war. We're asking, you know, President Trump wants and the Europeans want, Putin doesn't want. We're asking to stop this war each day.
1: The recent strikes have targeted Russian oil facilities for months, causing a fuel crisis. President Trump and the Trump administration are asking the Supreme Court to dismiss an $83 million defamation verdict won by writer E. Jean Carroll after she accused Donald Trump of sexual assault. Fire crews in southwest France are battling a massive blaze four times the size of Paris, while two firefighters were killed fighting a wind-driven fire on the Greek island of Crete. A planned vote to move ahead with Todd Blanche's nomination for Attorney General appears in doubt as a key Republican senator, John Cornyn of Texas, demands more assurances from the Justice Department about the settlement of President Trump's lawsuit against the Internal Revenue Service. Oil prices are higher again, while sinking technology stocks are dragging Wall Street lower. More information at apnews.com. This is AP News. Irish singer-songwriter Glenn Hansard died in a motorcycle crash. He was 56.
5: Take this sinking boat.
6: Hansard was known for his dual career in acting and music and won an Academy Award in 2008 for the song Falling Slowly from the film Once, in which he also starred. His management says the accident happened in Dublin on Wednesday. He also played a member of a Dublin soul band in the film The Commitments and was the frontman for The Frames and part of the duo The Swell Season. Hansard also released solo albums including Didn't He Ramble, which was nominated for a Grammy. I'm Karen Chamas.
1: K-pop powerhouse BTS says they will not submit their music for consideration at the Grammys. They want their music to be heard and loved for what it is and not divided by language or region. I'm Ed Donahue, AP News.

0: sounds from the Mother Road explores over 70 years of American roots music. We'll travel across the country from Mississippi to Bakersfield, along the side streets, the dusty trails, and the country roads. This is Jamie Hoover inviting you to join me for this weekly musical road trip on Sounds from the Mother Road.
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0: Donahue with an AP News Minute. The Federal Reserve is leaving a key interest rate unchanged. Inflation remains high and energy prices remain high because of the Iran war. On Air Force One yesterday, President Trump said,
1: rates should be lowered. This country could be at 8%, 9%, 10%, 12% GDP. That's what it should be. We have other countries that are paying less interest rates. And if it wasn't for us, they wouldn't even exist.
0: The Fed's rate-setting committee reached a 9-3 decision after 2 days of deliberations, marking the fifth straight meeting at which the benchmark rate was kept at around 3.6%. Stocks have moved sharply lower since the announcement. Inflation has been stuck above the central bank's 2% target for more than 5 years. The Iran war has generated uncertainty over the economic outlook and has driven energy prices higher, intensifying inflationary pressure and creating a quandary for Fed policymakers. I'm Ed Donahue.
2: Now the forecast for Chickasaw Country. Another day, another heat advisory in effect till 9 p.m. due to heat index values today near 109. Please take care of yourself and stay in out of the heat if you can. Make sure you're staying well hydrated and that your animals have plenty of water too. Overnight we'll have mostly clear skies, a low of 78. Tomorrow just as hot. Again, a heat index values up to 109. 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

0: are we young?
1: Every school day, hundreds of motorists endanger the lives of our children by illegally passing school buses, which are stopped to pick up or discharge students. If a bus is stopped with its stop sign deployed, all traffic must come to a halt. On a divided highway, all traffic must stop unless there is a raised median between the stopped school bus and the oncoming traffic. If it's only a turn lane, you must stop. Know the law. Save a life. Stop means stop.

0: I'm Ed Donahue with an AP News Minute. Dr. Anthony Fauci refused to answer questions from the Senate Homeland Security Committee about his handling of the pandemic.
1: Fauci says panel chair Rand Paul is essentially out to get him.
2: Given Senator Paul's obvious obsession with calling for my prosecution.
1: And when Paul started asking questions centered on the pandemic's origins and Fauci's approval of funding for research on virus mutations.
3: What was the reasoning, and are you sorry, basically?
1: Fauci would not reply.
2: On the advice of counsel, I respectfully declined to answer, based upon my rights under the Fifth Amendment of the Constitution.
1: That move, at least for now, sidesteps calls for Fauci's prosecution if he's accused of lying today. President Biden pardoned Fauci, but critics suggest he could still face charges if he perjures himself under oath. Sagar Magani, Washington.
0: I'm Ed Donahue.
4: Now the forecast for Chickasaw Country. Another day, another heat advisory in effect till 9 p.m., due to heat index values today near 109. Please take care of yourself and stay in out of the heat if you can. Make sure you're staying well hydrated and that your animals have plenty of water too. Overnight we'll have mostly clear skies, a low of 78. Tomorrow just as hot. Again, a heat index values up to 109. 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
1: AP News, I'm Ed Donahue. After Iran fired on U.S. forces in the Middle East, President Trump says Iran knows what will happen next.
2: We're going to be hitting them very hard, because it's our turn to hit them. They know it's coming. They're asking us not to do it. But, they tried shooting it last night. So we had five rockets shot going 8,500 miles an hour. And all five rockets were knocked down to the ground. But they nevertheless took a shot. So it's our turn.
1: The U.S. partnered with Saudi Arabia to strike Iran-backed militias in neighboring Iraq, killing at least 20 people. Drone strikes ignited fires on two natural gas vessels in an Egyptian port. Big losses on Wall Street at the closing bell. It follows the Federal Reserve's announcement, no change in interest rates. Fed Chair Kevin Warsh says inflation is still too high and the 2% goal remains the same.
3: 5 years of high inflation have left a mistaken impression that's hard to shake. That the Fed's implicit inflation target was somehow above 2%. Let me reiterate, there is no soft inflation target.
1: Three Fed officials dissented in favor of a rate increase. Before Rand Paul's Senate Homeland Security Committee, former National Infectious Disease Specialist Dr. Anthony Fauci invoked his Fifth Amendment rights when asked about his handling of the coronavirus pandemic.
4: Today will be the capstone to Anthony Fauci's 40 years of abusive power at NIH. In the end, must imagine Fauci believes he got away with it.
1: Fauci says Paul has an obvious obsession with calling for his prosecution. A judge in Wisconsin ruled voters who have returned absentee ballots for state primaries cannot get a new one. Three Democratic candidates for governor have dropped out of the race and one has re-entered it, creating a chaotic party primary. Lindsey Graham has returned home one last time for his funeral in his native South Carolina. More information at apnews.com. This is AP News. The AP's Lizzie Knight reports K-pop powerhouse BTS will not be submitting music for the Grammy Awards.
5: All seven members posted identical statements to their Instagram stories Wednesday, reading, "We have decided not to submit for the Grammys this year. We hope our music can be heard and loved for what it is, rather than being categorized by region or language. Thank you to ARMY and everyone who's always been with us." In June, the Recording Academy introduced five new categories ahead of the 69th Grammys in February, including Best Asian Pop Music Performance. Prompting criticism, Asian acts could be sidelined from top categories. BTS has been nominated for five Grammys since 2021.
1: Four women have accused Jared Leto of sexual misconduct when they were teenagers. The actor responded, saying he never sexually assaulted anyone. The allegations are in a BBC documentary. The BBC says it corroborated the women's accounts, but they could not be independently verified by the AP. I'm Ed Donahue, AP News.
6: Now the forecast for Chickasaw Country. Another day, another heat advisory in effect till 9 p.m. due to heat index values today near 109. Please take care of yourself and stay in out of the heat if you can. Make sure you're staying well hydrated and that your animals have plenty of water too. Overnight we'll have mostly clear skies, a low of 78. Tomorrow just as hot. Again, a heat index values up to 109. 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

0: I'm Ed Donahue with an AP News Minute. Stocks finished lower, the Dow down 1,153 points. The reason? The Federal Reserve decided not to change a key interest rate. There were three votes for a rate hike. Fed Chair Kevin Warsh says they are not under any illusions.
1: We have begun a new chapter, and we understand that the 5+ years of inflation above target cannot be cured in 9 weeks. Or by a single month of modest price decreases.
0: Warsh was asked about the three who voted for a rate hike.
1: Most of our discussion were on the big questions that matter to the conduct of monetary policy. We didn't sort of hide from them. We weren't scared of them. There was a lot more interaction between and among my colleagues. It was a real family fight.
0: Inflation has been stuck above the central bank's 2% target for more than 5 years. The Iran war has generated economic uncertainty. I'm Ed Donahue.
2: Now the forecast for Chickasaw Country. Another day, another heat advisory in effect till 9 p.m. due to heat index values today near 109. Please take care of yourself and stay in out of the heat if you can. Make sure you're staying well hydrated and that your animals have plenty of water too. Overnight, we'll have mostly clear skies, a low of 78. Tomorrow, just as hot. Again, a heat index values up to 109. 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
1: AP News, I'm Ed Donahue. The markets finished deep in negative territory. The Dow lost 1,153 points. It's in part a reaction to the Federal Reserve's decision not to change a key interest rate for the fifth straight time. The AP's Sagar Magani reports not all members agreed.
2: I asked for a good family fight and I got one.
3: Chair Kevin Warsh says three members wanted a quarter point hike to fight persistently high inflation. Warsh says the markets have been reacting to real-time economic data and not the Fed forecasting its next moves.
2: Market participants are learning to play the ball, not the referee.
3: President Trump's been pressuring the Fed and his new hand-picked chair to reduce rates.
4: He's got a board, and it's a political board, and they want to keep rates up.
3: Fed officials likely want to see more economic data before changing the rate. The central bank's preferred inflation measure will come out next week. Sagar Magani, Washington.
1: A planned vote this week to advance Todd Blanche's nomination for attorney general appears in doubt. Texas Republican John Cornyn called off a scheduled meeting with Blanche this morning. President Trump was asked about it.
4: All I can say is Todd Blanche is outstanding, and I thought it was pretty routine because he's so good. You just wouldn't find a better person. So I don't know, maybe John Cornyn's upset with me because I didn't endorse him.
1: Cornyn lost in the Republican primary in Texas. Dr. Anthony Fauci invoked his Fifth Amendment rights and did not answer questions today about COVID-19 from Rand Paul's Senate Homeland Security Committee. He said it
5: is to get me to say something, anything, that could vindicate his repeated public pledges that I end up, in his words, quote, behind bars. Unquote.
1: More information at apnews.com. This is AP News.
6: I'm Seth Sutel, and this is the AP Markets Report. Crude oil prices rose again while sinking tech stocks pulled Wall Street lower amid uncertainty about what the Federal Reserve will do to get inflation under control. The S&P 500 fell 1.5% Wednesday. Big drops for recent AI winners, including NVIDIA and AMD, weighed on the market. The Dow fell 1,153 points. That's about 2.2%. The NASDAQ Composite sank 1.7%. The price of Brent crude rose back above $88 a barrel. That adds more pressure on inflation. The Fed pledged again to get inflation back down to its 2% target, but it offered few clues on how it would do so after holding interest rates steady after its latest policy meeting. Seth Sutel, New York.
1: President Trump announced a $22 billion renovation of Washington Dulles International Airport, including building new passenger terminals and doing away with the mobile lounges or people movers. I'm Ed Donahue, AP.
7: This is Lonnie Beasley with news from Chickasaw Country. Authorities discovered a dumpster truck rolled over and stuck in a ditch in Highway 70B just north of McDuffie Street in Kingston Tuesday night. K10TV reports Oklahoma Highway Patrol troopers found a driver and a passenger inside the truck, both with minor injuries. Investigators say the driver was headed north on the highway around 7:15 p.m. and then went off the road. At one point, one of the suspects ran from the scene. Both are under arrest and face charges of driving under the influence, leaving the scene, and obstruction. Sulphur's police chief confirms 13-year-old Gabriel Bond was reported missing Tuesday around 8 a.m. K10TV reports his mother tells police she last saw him around 2 a.m. on West 8th Street in Sulphur and believes he could be in the Paul's Valley area. Gabriel is described as 5 feet 11 inches tall, weighing 140 pounds, with brown eyes and brown hair. Anyone with information is asked to call the Sulphur Police Department. A formal apology is part of the sentence for a defendant taking a plea agreement for criminal charges related to a school break-in at Stratford High School last fall. The Paul's Valley Democrat reports the 20-year-old man pleaded no contest after an agreement with prosecutors was arranged to reduce his charges of second-degree burglary and conspiracy to misdemeanor counts of petty larceny and conspiracy. He and a second defendant were accused of gaining entry into Stratford School gym in November 2025. Once inside, they were accused of going through two locker rooms and taking three pairs of shoes. For the first time in more than four decades, Sulphur High School's football stadium is shining under a new set of lights. Work crews recently completed installation of a state-of-the-art LED lighting system at AG Field and Track, replacing a lighting system that had served generations of Sulphur athletes and fans. The Sulphur Times Democrat reports the new lighting system provides brighter, more uniform illumination across the playing surface while also extending coverage to the surrounding track area. Sulphur football coach Corey Cole says the improved lighting is expected to enhance visibility for players, coaches, officials, and spectators. This is Chickasaw Community Radio.
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13: It is time to talk weather here on KCNP, and I feel a little bit like a broken record because it pretty much ends up being the same day after day while we're going through this heat wave that we've been going through. A heat advisory. Yes, we are still under one. How long does that stretch? Until 9 o'clock tonight. Will we have another tomorrow? Yes, from noon until 9 p.m. Tonight we'll see partly cloudy skies, an overnight low in the mid to upper 70s, winds out of the south at 5 miles per hour. Sunny and hot Thursday, a high of 101, heat index values tomorrow as high as 108. Currently we have fair skies, variable winds at 7 miles per hour with 100 degrees. The heat index out there makes it feel like 106. It is KCNP.
14: Oh, I know this hike is supposed to be one of the easier trails, but oh, I'm exhausted.
15: I've been out of breath for the past 10 minutes, Yael. How about we take a break and enjoy the view?
14: Good idea, Don. But why are we so tired anyway? We haven't covered that much distance. I wouldn't be this tired if we were just walking on level ground, like a flat road or a sidewalk. So what makes walking uphill so much harder?
15: It has to do with gravity. Earth's gravitational field is always pulling us toward the center of the Earth, and our feet have to exert an equal and opposite force to keep us upright. That's happening when we're just standing upright or walking horizontally across a level surface, like walking down a flat street. But when we walk up an incline, along with all the effort we're exerting to walk forward, we're also lifting our bodies against gravity. That's also the reason why walking upstairs is so much harder than walking downstairs. When we go up, we have to work to overcome the force of gravity, while when we go down, the pull of gravity makes it easier for us.
14: So all the work we're doing when we're climbing uphill makes us use more energy, right?
15: Right, which is why we get tired so fast. 10 minutes into our hike, for example.
14: It's only been 10 minutes? We'd better cut our break short and get going, or we'll be out here until it gets dark.
15: This moment of science comes from Indiana University.
14: There are hundreds more moments of science on our website at amomentofscience.org, where you can also view videos and sign up for podcasts. That address again is amomentofscience.org. I'm Yael Cassander.
15: And I'm Don Glass.
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0: Langley and the song Weren't for the Wind. Why don't you take a guess at how old Ella Langley is? You're probably going to be pretty close to correct because she sounds to me like she's as young as she actually is. She was 27, born in May of 1999. And you know, one of the things that I've heard about her recently is this, I guess she's had one or two wardrobe malfunctions on stage while she's been touring. And I will hand it to her for one of them I heard about. Her dress came unzipped right in the middle of singing, and she handled it like a pro and was able to get covered up and then throw on an oversized Baltimore Ravens jersey and finish the set. Had to be embarrassing, but she took it like a pro. And this is a young lady that's, well, she's already experienced a lot in her career. The CMA Award for Song of the Year, pretty amazing. She wrote the song You Look Like You Love Me with Riley Green and Aaron Rottier. And that was presented back at the 59th Annual CMA Awards. Pretty amazing. It is 418 at KCNP. We're going to take a quick break. Music coming up from the Goo Goo Dolls and more of your favorites. This is KCNP.
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0: 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I'm Daryl Brogdon. 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

0: This is National Native News. I'm Brian Bull. Wildfires continue to burn across the U.S., including many areas of Indian country. In Washington state, the largest fire is the Kaiser Canyon Fire, which is burning through the Colville Indian Reservation. As of late Tuesday, the fire surpassed 126,000 acres and was 16% contained. In an update Tuesday morning, Keith Kelly, Operations Section Chief for Northern Rockies Unit 2, shared the day's plan of attack against the Kaiser Canyon Fire. More than 1,000 personnel are committed to the effort.
1: And we do have resources looking at some additional containment lines, trying to find places to what we call pinch in the fire to keep it from spreading. So we'll put some dozer lines in and the fire will slow its progression. And then eventually it will kind of continue to move, but it gives us an opportunity to put some dozer lines and put in some containment lines so we can stop that progression as it moves to the north.
0: The Kaiser Canyon Fire started July 16th when a lightning strike hit the Nispelum area on the Colville Reservation. Meanwhile, more than 1 million acres have burned in Oregon. The Confederated Tribes of Warm Springs has closed its tribal government due to Level 3 evacuations caused by the Bench Fire, which at last check had burned more than 45,000 acres. The Confederated Tribes of the Warm Springs Reservation have set up a wildfire recovery fund on Zephy.com for volunteers and supplies to help those affected by the fires. Following the Navajo Nation presidential primary last week, the top vote-getters have named their VP picks. KJZZ's Gabriel Pietrazio has details.
2: Navajo Nation Council Speaker Crystalyn Curley was first to announce her ticket in Window Rock.
3: Excited to share this moment with you. I know people online were very anxious.
2: She picked former Arizona Democratic state lawmaker Chris Deschini.
4: Throughout my career, I know what it means to be an underdog.
2: In 2014, the Marine Corps vet vied for the very seat Curley is now seeking. But after placing second in that primary, Deschini was disqualified in part because of Curley's November opponent, Farmington attorney Justin Jones.
5: This is where I grew up.
2: As for Jones, he returned to Rock Point, Arizona to name his running mate. Emily Ellison is in charge of the Gallup nonprofit Battered Families Services.
6: I want to thank the committee for this opportunity to serve our Navajo people.
2: For National Native News, I'm Gabriel Pietrazio.
0: And the Bureau of Indian Education says 21 of BIE-funded high schools achieve graduation rates of 90% or greater in 2025, in what the agency calls an unprecedented milestone, reflecting their commitment to student achievement, college and career readiness, and workforce development. The 21 schools include Kickapoo Nation School, Santa Fe Indian School, Shoshone-Bannock School, and Choctaw Central High School. The BIE's overall graduation rate reached 79%, the highest in its history. The BIE is aiming for a rate of 91% by May 2030. The Associated Press reports that beginning in 2018, the BIE began standardizing data collection methods, which has helped improve data accuracy. While Assistant Secretary of Indian Affairs Billy Kirkland said that these gains reflect the Trump administration's commitment to Native American students, there are concerns that the administration's changes to the BIE, including the planned dissolving of the U.S. Department of Education and further fallout from DOGE cuts, could undermine progress and prevent struggling schools from improving students' performance. This is National Native News. I'm Brian Bull in the KLCC studios in Eugene, Oregon. Jill Freitas is back tomorrow.
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10: This is Lonnie Beasley with news from Chickasaw Country. Authorities discovered a dumpster truck rolled over and stuck in a ditch in Highway 70B just north of McDuffie Street in Kingston Tuesday night. K10TV reports Oklahoma Highway Patrol troopers found a driver and a passenger inside the truck, both with minor injuries. Investigators say the driver was headed north on the highway around 7:15 p.m. and then went off the road. At one point, one of the suspects ran from the scene. Both are under arrest and face charges of driving under the influence, leaving the scene, and obstruction. Sulphur's police chief confirms 13-year-old Gabriel Bond was reported missing Tuesday around 8 a.m. K10TV reports his mother tells police she last saw him around 2 a.m. on West 8th Street in Sulphur and believes he could be in the Pauls Valley area. Gabriel is described as 5 feet 11 inches tall, weighing 140 pounds, with brown eyes and brown hair. Anyone with information is asked to call the Sulphur Police Department. A formal apology is part of the sentence for a defendant taking a plea agreement for criminal charges related to a school break-in at Stratford High School last fall. The Pauls Valley Democrat reports the 20-year-old man pleaded no contest after an agreement with prosecutors was arranged to reduce his charges of second-degree burglary and conspiracy to misdemeanor counts of petty larceny and conspiracy. He and a second defendant were accused of gaining entry into Stratford School gym in November 2025. Once inside, they were accused of going through two locker rooms and taking three pairs of shoes. For the first time in more than four decades, Sulphur High School's football stadium is shining under a new set of lights. Work crews recently completed installation of a state-of-the-art LED lighting system at AG Field and Track, replacing a lighting system that had served generations of Sulphur athletes and fans. The Sulphur Times Democrat reports the new lighting system provides brighter, more uniform illumination across the playing surface while also extending coverage to the surrounding track area. Sulphur football coach Corey Cole says the improved lighting is expected to enhance visibility for players, coaches, officials, and spectators. This is Chickasaw Community Radio.
11: By 1966, the Monterey Jazz Festival had become an established jazz institution, but the decade's winds of change were starting to blow from the festival's stage. I'm David Brent Johnson, inviting you to tune in for the music of Charles Lloyd, Bola Sete, Don Ellis, and more, with Jazz from Monterey 1966, this week on Nightlights.
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13: .438 at KCNP, your weather forecast, calling for another hot couple of days ahead of us. Well, hot may be an understatement as far as that goes. A heat advisory remains in effect until 9 o'clock tonight. We'll have another tomorrow from noon until 9. And we have seen temperatures today already up around 102. Looks like the same story for your Thursday, although tonight we'll get down to about the mid-70s under partly cloudy skies. Winds out of the south becoming calm. Heat index values tomorrow, in addition to the triple-digit marks in the air temperature. How about 106? Another 103 expected on Friday with air temperatures. Currently, we have variable winds at 7 miles per hour. Fair skies out there with 100 degrees. The heat index makes it feel like 106 at KCNP. 439 and time for a USDA update.
14: Backyard gardeners, if you are having or expect to have a vegetable harvest that is, well, bountiful, perhaps you are thinking, in the dog days of summer, of extending your growing season. You know, days past the first frost, maybe even the first freeze where you live. How to do that? Aaron Kinley of Penn State University Extension says that is where season extenders come into play. A primary example is low tunnels.
15: It's about a 10-gauge wire that's a half hoop, and you have a fabric-like covering that goes over the top of that. And that just can keep your crops a little bit warmer, even if you do get light dips below 32 degrees, and sometimes even below 30.
14: Hoops should be placed over the center of the crop row between 3 to 4 feet apart and secured. The cover not touching your vegetables. While a blanket works in the summer, Kinley suggests using a poly cover of between 4 to 6 millimeter thickness when temperatures are colder. Other season extenders for your vegetable garden include cold frames and hot beds.
15: There's much more construction involved in these. If you really like carpentry, you can make some of these yourself, or you can buy a kit online. And they are a lot more durable and are going to extend much further into the season than just a low tunnel.
14: The difference between a cold frame and a hot bed? Cold frames use only sunlight to moderate the interior temperature. Hot beds, however, contain an outside heat source, or an electric heat mat, or in some cases, manure for heating. These beds can also be used as seed starters in the spring. Now, gardeners, you may be familiar with the term cloche, spelled C-L-O-C-H-E.
15: They're this bell-shaped structure that's covered with cloth. Works best over individual plants if you have a small garden and you don't have enough space to really justify doing a low tunnel. It's almost like putting an individual little low tunnel over a single plant.
14: So what type of season extender might work best for your garden? Kinley says factor in the amount of time, money, and effort needed to set up and maintain your choice of season extender. And she adds there is flexibility regarding materials to set up an extender. Take a low tunnel, for example.
15: Do you have other ways that you can do that? If you want to try this at home before you decide to invest in those 10-gauge steel wires, you can use PVC, you can use bamboo, you can use a number of different supplies for that, whatever you might have handy. But again, you want that tunnel to not be touching the plants, and you want it to make a nice little half circle over your row.
14: I'm Rod Bain reporting for the U.S. Department of Agriculture in Washington, D.C.
16: This is Bird Note. It's just a few weeks past the solstice, and the real heat of summer is yet to come. Some shorebirds are already on their way south, but most songbirds will be here for a while longer. What's the best time of day to look for them? Well, many birds are most active in the morning, not long after sunrise, taking advantage of the abundance of insects at that hour. As summer waxes and temperatures rise, midday heat sends people inside, and birds take a siesta too. And then, both birds and bugs rev up again in the late afternoon. In the early morning, and again near dusk, just about the time mosquitoes are biting, that's when birds are busiest. One exception is gulls. You'll see them soaring and feeding throughout the day, because their preferred foods, whether a salmon fry or a French fry, are available all day long. Hummingbirds are out and about too, because their frantic metabolism requires that they feed almost constantly. But mostly, midday is a quiet time for birds. Are you looking for birds this summer? The cooler parts of the day are the best for a stroll and best for watching birds. For Bird Note, I'm Mary McCann.

0: Chickasaw Community Radio, KCNP, Stoney LaRue, and Down in Flames. It is 4:51. He was a recent guest out at the Artesian, from what I understand. I met some folks that went out to the concert and all that. Our staff meteorologist, Brian Brazier, has joined me here. Brian, I want to know something specific about the weather. You know, I'm used to hauling you in here to talk about
1: storms.
0: Oh, things like storms, yeah, or maybe snow eventually and things like that. I want to talk about heat. We've been dealing with heat advisories every day. We've been dealing with triple-digit temperatures. Are we going to see any relief from that in the next several days?
1: Relief is a relative term. So the short answer is,
0: will the high be under 100?
1: Yes.
0: Okay.
1: So that's the best news I can possibly
0: How
1: get.
0: How far under 100?
1: Oh, just barely. No, I mean, like Saturday, 93.
0: Right.
1: Sunday in 92. But then it shoots back up.
0: Oh, right back up.
1: Yeah, we're going to be back up real close to 100 all next week. But, I mean, there are those who say, once you're in the 90s, who cares? We both know humidity has everything to do with
0: it. Oh, yeah.
1: So if you're at, like right now, 101, 102, and then certain thermometers out there, and the humidity's 40%, it's going to feel the same as if it's 92 at 70%.
0: So, sure.
1: Yeah. But, you know, we have another factor, Mike, two things I want to talk about real fast. One, yes, there's so much focus on tornadoes and severe weather. We have many, many, many, many times, like almost, I'd have to get the number again. It's a crazy number of times more people die from heat in Oklahoma than tornadoes.
0: Of course.
1: But it's like, people just still, I mean, part of it is an economic thing where they don't have proper air conditioning. They don't have proper cooling.
0: Right.
1: They can't escape it. I get that. I heard Tisha talk about it this morning, is ignoring the risk. That's other people that just ignore the risk.
0: True.
1: So that's very problematic and sad as well. The other thing is that there's not a lot of attention on this. It was experimental a few years with National Weather Service. I was very fortunate to be a part of a team that played around with it. And what we all came up with, it's very difficult to message to the general public.
0: Of course.
1: But it's the Wet Bulb Globe Index. So here's the bottom line, folks. If you go to mesonet.org, there is a thing on there called Human Comfort. And you click on that, and it tells you what the index is right now. It's a little difficult to forecast, but here's the difference. You and I know, and everybody may know, when we say right now, certain thermometers out there will say 100 degrees is what it is in different places in Chickasaw country. If I'm looking at the Mesonet right now, I'll give you some up-to-date. So, and I will say, sometimes National Weather Service and Mesonet thermometers will be a degree or two off, even though they're on the same general property. A lot of that has to do with humidity, too, and shade, but right now, it's 101 officially in three locations in Chickasaw country. Ada, Paul's Valley, Ardmore. It's 100 in Marshall County. It's 99 in Johnston County and pretty close to that everywhere else. Okay. That's in the shade. Now, when you add the humidity in the shade right now, it feels like 106 in Ada, 106 in Marshall County, 106 in Paul's Valley, 105 in Tishomingo, 105 in Ardmore, in the shade. That Wet Bulb Globe Index is what it feels like in the sun. So if you can survive or you can last, I don't know, 15, 30 minutes, whatever, in the heat, in the shade with this humidity, and then they tell you that you have a risk of a heat-related illness, in the sunshine, direct sunshine, it goes way down. The time goes way down. So that other index is something that people need to pay a lot of attention to. Right now, it's under a moderate risk for those areas. We were all the way up to a high risk. And actually, last week, for one day, we were under an extreme risk. And that is when you combine sunshine, humidity, and heat. So the problem with it is it's hard to forecast.
0: You know, I learned wet bulb when I learned that term 40 years ago.
1: Yeah.
0: When I was stationed in Alabama.
1: Wow. Well, yeah.
0: because even in the military, there were days where we were outside and they didn't let us do anything.
1: Yeah. It's been, military is the one that really pioneered it.
0: Yeah.
1: And some companies.
0: Well, military pioneered meteorology, basically.
1: Sure. Oh, absolutely.
0: Yeah.
1: So a lot of companies will have this, they'll be watching that wet bulb globe temperature risk. Yeah. And once it reaches a certain threshold, they shut down outdoor activity.
0: Yeah.
1: In the sun. That's the key. That is a sunlight thing. And it's not just sunlight, it's sun radiation. So if you have an overcast, just a little bit, it goes down. Another thing we've talked about for years, if you're outside and it's kind of cloudy, but you can still put one hand over the other and cast a shadow, you can still get a suntan or a burn.
0: Sure.
1: Even though it's partly cloudy or cloudy, overcast. But when it's no clouds, just beaming down, yeah, the risk is way higher. And if people notice, this is something. I was the dumb guy for years that short sleeve shirt or sleeveless shirt and shorts out working outside. You notice everybody that works professionally outdoors all day has long sleeves, long pants.
0: Go to a resort.
1: Hats. Yeah.
0: I mean, I was down there in the peninsula. What's it called? In Mexico.
1: Yeah, Cozumel, Cancun.
0: Yeah, Cozumel. It was that area, but I can't remember the name of the peninsula. Anyway, people from the tourists from the boats and all that. Yeah, like you say, short sleeves and all that. The people that were working outside all day selling you their wares, long sleeves, hats, jeans.
1: Yeah.
0: Yeah. I thought, these people know better.
1: Oh, sure. And we know the folks that are in the deserts, you know, in other countries. They're all covering themselves with cotton or some lightweight
0: thing. I was going to say, and you and I were in Phoenix a couple of years ago. Big difference when it was 100 degrees outside.
1: It's a dry heat, Mike. It's a dry heat.
0: Well, people laugh about it, but it's true.
1: It is true. I will say that
0: one
1: day
0: I was... Go to Houston when it's 100, then go to Phoenix when it's 100.
1: Houston can be 85 and Phoenix can be 100, but... I was standing waiting for a light rail train to go to the airport one day in downtown Phoenix in a suit. And I'm like, I'm only going to be here 5 or 10 minutes. No, it was longer, and it was 112.
0: Yeah.
1: And the humidity was probably 18-15%. My eyeballs started burning. And I would have, anybody with a bottle of water had come by, they would have had their price. They could have named their price.
0: Oh, you spent time.
1: I was getting sick.
0: You spent time in the Great Swamp out there where the Congress operates. So you know what it's like for humidity to be a factor in your day.
1: Oh, now you're talking about when I went to Alabama or to Alabama.
0: I'm talking about when you went to Washington, D.C.
1: Oh, Washington. Yeah, that's a whole different
0: thing. Alabama. Yeah, that's where I was stationed. Two different
1: in
0: places.
1: Mississippi. There was a time in Mississippi where I thought I had grown up with humidity until I experienced that. And it was real close to the border with Alabama.
0: Sure.
1: So, oh my goodness, folks. Be safe. Please be safe.
0: Well, as I've been preaching for the past several days, if you need help with any of this, sometimes things just aren't obvious. Maybe they are, and you just still... I wonder if I'm doing the right thing. Ready.gov has so much great information on, not just for this kind of weather, but a lot of great info anyway. But
1: free.
0: Yeah, it is absolutely free. Thanks, Brian.
1: Thank you, sir.
0: All righty, it is just about time for news at 5 o'clock here on KCNP.
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3: AP News, I'm Ed Donahue. Big losses were reported today on Wall Street. Oil prices are higher, and the Federal Reserve decided to keep a key interest rate unchanged for the fifth straight time. Fed Chair Kevin Warsh says conditions need to improve.
4: Let me reiterate, there is no soft inflation target. There is no soft implicit target, not on this committee's watch. There's only a target. And it's 2%.
3: Iran launched more missiles at American forces.
5: As the U.S. partnered with Saudi Arabia to strike Tehran-backed militias in neighboring Iraq, President Donald Trump.
6: We're going to be hitting them very hard because it's our turn to hit them. They know it's coming. They're asking us not to do it, but You know, they tried shooting it last night. So we had five rockets shot going 8,500 miles an hour, and all five rockets were knocked down to the ground. But they nevertheless took a shot, so it's our turn.
5: There were also drone strikes on two natural gas vessels at an Egyptian port. Egypt, a close U.S. ally and regional mediator, is one of the only countries in the Middle East to have been spared direct military action during the war. I'm Lisa Dwyer.
7: He was the nation's top infectious disease specialist during the pandemic, and today, Rand Paul's Senate Homeland Security Committee called Dr. Anthony Fauci to testify.
8: On the advice of counsel, I respectfully declined to answer based upon my rights under the Fifth Amendment of the Constitution.
7: The hearing was part of a Republican effort to arrest Fauci.
9: Based on the facts presented, I'm going to direct you to answer the questions. The committee has issued a valid subpoena. They've requested your presence here. The questions are very pertinent to your decision-making.
7: Fauci says Paul has an obvious obsession with calling for his prosecution. President Trump was asked about the now-retired Anthony Fauci.
6: COVID was a disaster, but Fauci did not help.
7: This is AP News. An investigation at a Michigan art school turned up allegations of sexual misconduct, including but not limited to alumnus Jeffrey Epstein.
10: In 2024, the Interlochen Center for the Art, known for its music programs, hired the Sangavi Law Firm to investigate reports of sexual abuse by faculty and staff. The report describes the information gathered as simply devastating. There were 70 accounts from alumni alleging grooming, flirting, and sexual touching by 47 faculty and staff going back to the 1950s. Two women said Jeffrey Epstein, a former camper who used big donations to garner access to the campus, engaged in conduct of a sexual nature. Interlochen says it has provided the names of those accused to Grand Traverse County authorities to determine what steps, if any, might be taken. School officials have apologized, saying it's not the same institution today, and that sexual abuse committed against a student is wrong then and now. I'm Jennifer King.
7: I'm Ed Donahue, AP News.
11: This is Lonnie Beasley with news from Chickasaw Country. Authorities discovered a dumpster truck rolled over and stuck in a ditch in Highway 70B just north of McDuffie Street in Kingston Tuesday night. K10TV reports Oklahoma Highway Patrol troopers found a driver and a passenger inside the truck, both with minor injuries. Investigators say the driver was headed north on the highway around 7:15 p.m. and then went off the road. At one point, one of the suspects ran from the scene. Both are under arrest and face charges of driving under the influence, leaving the scene, and obstruction. Sulphur's police chief confirms 13-year-old Gabriel Bond was reported missing Tuesday around 8 a.m. K10TV reports his mother tells police she last saw him around 2 a.m. on West 8th Street in Sulphur and believes he could be in the Pauls Valley area. Gabriel is described as 5 feet 11 inches tall, weighing 140 pounds, with brown eyes and brown hair. Anyone with information is asked to call the Sulphur Police Department. A formal apology is part of the sentence for a defendant taking a plea agreement for criminal charges related to a school break-in at Stratford High School last fall. The Pauls Valley Democrat reports the 20-year-old man pleaded no contest after an agreement with prosecutors was arranged to reduce his charges of second-degree burglary and conspiracy to misdemeanor counts of petty larceny and conspiracy. He and a second defendant were accused of gaining entry into Stratford School gym in November 2025. Once inside, they were accused of going through two locker rooms and taking three pairs of shoes. For the first time in more than four decades, Sulphur High School's football stadium is shining under a new set of lights. Work crews recently completed installation of a state-of-the-art LED lighting system at AG Field and Track, replacing a lighting system that had served generations of Sulphur athletes and fans. The Sulphur Times Democrat reports the new lighting system provides brighter, more uniform illumination across the playing surface while also extending coverage to the surrounding track area. Sulphur football coach Corey Cole says the improved lighting is expected to enhance visibility for players, coaches, officials, and spectators. This is Chickasaw Community Radio.
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15: I'm
0: I love that show. One of my favorite ones that we carry, and you like what they did there with the little double entendre? Anyway, Big Picture Science every Friday and Saturday on KCNP. It is 5:06, weather forecast. Well, if you were listening just a minute ago, Brian and I were talking a lot about what has been going on and what will be going on, and heat is the main factor. Of course, we are still under a heat advisory until 9 o'clock tonight. We'll have another one tomorrow from noon until 9, and that's for these high temperatures and even higher heat index values. Today, we have seen as high as 102 on the air temperature. Tonight, down to about 76 for the temperature under, we're going to say partly cloudy to mostly clear skies. And then tomorrow, sunny and hot, 101 heat index values up around 108. Currently, we are still in the triple digit marks out there. Variable winds at 7. Fair skies with 100 degrees. The heat index right now makes it feel like 106 at KCNP.
14: Ouch! He got hit so hard his helmet changed color. This is Sandrit Singh Low with the lowdown on science. Brain injury monitoring is evolving in football for player safety. But determining the location and force of high-impact collisions is challenging. A visual aid would help. Enter Marco Lopresti and team at Tufts University. They developed a color-changing paint that shows the force of an impact. When hit, the painted helmets undergo a color change at that spot. It shifts from blue to red, indicating severity. They ran a drop test on the helmets. This showed the initial impact site and forces radiating outward. Now future football helmets will do more than protect. They're colorful warning signs.
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0: guitar.
1: Little catchy tune by Tim McGraw called Pawn Shop Guitar. 5:15 to KCNP. I am Mike Mattis. Thank you so much for listening in on this very hot Wednesday afternoon and early evening. And your weather forecast looks like it is going to hold steady for the next few days, although we might see high temperatures below 100 on Saturday and Sunday, and then we'll be back up into it next week. So, dog days of summer, yes, very big deal. And can't be all that surprising unless you have just moved to Oklahoma. Let's take a quick break. Billy Preston coming your way, the master of the piano / synthesizer back in his day.
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0: Chickasaw Community Radio, KCNP, Isley Brothers, and Billy Preston back in there as well. Great music that we're playing each and every day. Mixing it up. You might hear country, followed by pop, followed by rock, followed by jazz. Yeah, we kind of go all over the map, and it's all good stuff here on KCNP. Coming up in a little bit less than, right at 6 minutes now, I guess. We have got news. We'll take a look at your weather and more on KCNP.
1: Companion of the ether, indolent smoke. Those words from a Belle Epoque art song by Ronaldo Hahn gave composer Jeffrey Gordon both the music and the meaning of his clarinet concerto, Fumé. 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I'm Tyler Klein, that and more coming up on the next Living Classical.
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0: This is National Native News. I'm Brian Bull. Wildfires continue to burn across the U.S., including many areas of Indian country. In Washington state, the largest fire is the Kaiser Canyon Fire, which is burning through the Colville Indian Reservation. As of late Tuesday, the fire surpassed 126,000 acres and was 16% contained. In an update Tuesday morning, Keith Kelly, Operations Section Chief for Northern Rockies Unit 2, shared the day's plan of attack against the Kaiser Canyon Fire. More than 1,000 personnel are committed to the effort.
1: And we do have resources looking at some additional containment lines, trying to find places to what we call pinch in the fire to keep it from spreading. So we'll put some dozer lines in and the fire will slow its progression. And then eventually it will kind of continue to move, but it gives us an opportunity to put some dozer lines and put in some containment lines so we can stop that progression as it moves to the north.
0: The Kaiser Canyon Fire started July 16th when a lightning strike hit the Nispelum area on the Colville Reservation. Meanwhile, more than 1 million acres have burned in Oregon. The Confederated Tribes of Warm Springs has closed its tribal government due to Level 3 evacuations caused by the Bench Fire, which at last check had burned more than 45,000 acres. The Confederated Tribes of the Warm Springs Reservation have set up a wildfire recovery fund on Zephy.com for volunteers and supplies to help those affected by the fires. Following the Navajo Nation presidential primary last week, the top vote-getters have named their VP picks. KJZZ's Gabriel Pietrazio has details.
2: Navajo Nation Council Speaker Crystalyn Curley was first to announce her ticket in Window Rock.
3: Excited to share this moment with you. I know people online were very anxious.
2: She picked former Arizona Democratic state lawmaker Chris Deschini.
4: Throughout my career, I know what it means to be an underdog.
2: In 2014, the Marine Corps vet vied for the very seat Curley is now seeking. But after placing second in that primary, Deschini was disqualified in part because of Curley's November opponent, Farmington attorney Justin Jones.
5: This is where I grew up.
2: As for Jones, he returned to Rock Point, Arizona to name his running mate. Emily Ellison is in charge of the Gallup nonprofit Battered Families Services.
6: I want to thank the committee for this opportunity to serve our Navajo people.
2: For National Native News, I'm Gabriel Pietrazio.
0: And the Bureau of Indian Education says 21 of BIE-funded high schools achieve graduation rates of 90% or greater in 2025, in what the agency calls an unprecedented milestone, reflecting their commitment to student achievement, college and career readiness, and workforce development. The 21 schools include Kickapoo Nation School, Santa Fe Indian School, Shoshone-Bannock School, and Choctaw Central High School. The BIE's overall graduation rate reached 79%, the highest in its history. The BIE is aiming for a rate of 91% by May 2030. The Associated Press reports that beginning in 2018, the BIE began standardizing data collection methods, which has helped improve data accuracy. While Assistant Secretary of Indian Affairs Billy Kirkland said that these gains reflect the Trump administration's commitment to Native American students, there are concerns that the administration's changes to the BIE, including the planned dissolving of the U.S. Department of Education and further fallout from DOGE cuts, could undermine progress and prevent struggling schools from improving students' performance. This is National Native News. I'm Brian Bull in the KLCC studios in Eugene, Oregon. Jill Freitas is back tomorrow.
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9: This is Lonnie Beasley with news from Chickasaw Country. Authorities discovered a dumpster truck rolled over and stuck in a ditch in Highway 70B just north of McDuffie Street in Kingston Tuesday night. K10TV reports Oklahoma Highway Patrol troopers found a driver and a passenger inside the truck, both with minor injuries. Investigators say the driver was headed north on the highway around 7:15 p.m. and then went off the road. At one point, one of the suspects ran from the scene. Both are under arrest and face charges of driving under the influence, leaving the scene, and obstruction. Sulphur's police chief confirms 13-year-old Gabriel Bond was reported missing Tuesday around 8 a.m. K10TV reports his mother tells police she last saw him around 2 a.m. on West 8th Street in Sulphur and believes he could be in the Pauls Valley area. Gabriel is described as 5 feet 11 inches tall, weighing 140 pounds, with brown eyes and brown hair. Anyone with information is asked to call the Sulphur Police Department. A formal apology is part of the sentence for a defendant taking a plea agreement for criminal charges related to a school break-in at Stratford High School last fall. The Pauls Valley Democrat reports the 20-year-old man pleaded no contest after an agreement with prosecutors was arranged to reduce his charges of second-degree burglary and conspiracy to misdemeanor counts of petty larceny and conspiracy. He and a second defendant were accused of gaining entry into Stratford School gym in November 2025. Once inside, they were accused of going through two locker rooms and taking three pairs of shoes. For the first time in more than four decades, Sulphur High School's football stadium is shining under a new set of lights. Work crews recently completed installation of a state-of-the-art LED lighting system at AG Field and Track, replacing a lighting system that had served generations of Sulphur athletes and fans. The Sulphur Times Democrat reports the new lighting system provides brighter, more uniform illumination across the playing surface while also extending coverage to the surrounding track area. Sulphur football coach Corey Cole says the improved lighting is expected to enhance visibility for players, coaches, officials, and spectators. This is Chickasaw Community Radio.
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13: You know the story about the new lighting at AG Field in Sulphur? Reminds me back when I was still doing high school football on the radio and how many places that was happening to at the time. You get used to lights and you're thinking, well, what do they need new lights for? And then you see new lights and you're like, oh, wow. I can remember going to a school, I don't recall which one it was, up in the Oklahoma City metro area, where the back of the end zone, oh gosh, I guess it probably would have been the north end zone, probably another 10 yards, and it started going downhill, so you felt like you were up on a little bit of a plateau, and they had just added some new lights, and people were going, oh, now we can see before the kids start running downhill and suddenly get injured. And I thought, does that really happen? Well, apparently it did, but the new lights made all the difference in the world. It is 5:39. Time for a look at your weather forecast for Chickasaw Country. Another heat advisory in effect tonight until 9 o'clock and tomorrow from noon until 9. Tonight we'll see partly cloudy skies and overnight low of 76. Back up to 101 under sunny skies on Thursday. Tomorrow the heat index values will top out somewhere around 108. Currently, we have variable winds at 7 miles per hour, fair skies, 100 degrees. The heat index at the KCMP studios feels like 106. 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
14: Backyard gardeners, if you are having or expect to have a vegetable harvest that is, well, bountiful, perhaps you are thinking, in the dog days of summer, of extending your growing season. You know, days past the first frost, maybe even the first freeze where you live. How to do that? Eric Kidley of Penn State University Extension says that is where season extenders come into play. A primary example is low tunnels.
15: It's about a 10-gauge wire that's a half hoop, and you have a fabric-like covering that goes over the top of that. And that just can keep your crops a little bit warmer, even if you do get light dips below 32 degrees, and sometimes even below 30.
14: Hoops should be placed over the center of the crop row between 3 to 4 feet apart and secured. The cover not touching your vegetables. While a blanket works in the summer, Kinley suggests using a poly cover of between 4 to 6 millimeter thickness when temperatures are colder. Other season extenders for your vegetable garden include cold frames and hot beds.
15: There's much more construction involved in these. If you really like carpentry, you can make some of these yourself, or you can buy a kit online. And they are a lot more durable and are going to extend much further into the season than just a low tunnel.
14: The difference between a cold frame and a hot bed? Cold frames use only sunlight to moderate the interior temperature. Hot beds, however, contain an outside heat source, or an electric heat mat, or in some cases, manure for heating. These beds can also be used as seed starters in the spring. Now, gardeners, you may be familiar with the term cloche, spelled C-L-O-C-H-E.
15: They're this bell-shaped structure that's covered with cloth. Works best over individual plants if you have a small garden and you don't have enough space to really justify doing a low tunnel. It's almost like putting an individual little low tunnel over a single plant.
14: So what type of season extender might work best for your garden? Kinley says factor in the amount of time, money, and effort needed to set up and maintain your choice of season extender. And she adds there is flexibility regarding materials to set up an extender. Take a low tunnel, for example.
15: Do you have other ways that you can do that? If you want to try this at home before you decide to invest in those 10-gauge steel wires, you can use PVC, you can use bamboo, you can use a number of different supplies for that, whatever you might have handy. But again, you want that tunnel to not be touching the plants, and you want it to make a nice little half circle over your row.
14: I'm Rod Bain reporting for the U.S. Department of Agriculture in Washington, D.C.
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17: It's just a few weeks past the solstice, and the real heat of summer is yet to come. Some shorebirds are already on their way south, but most songbirds will be here for a while longer. What's the best time of day to look for them? Well, many birds are most active in the morning, not long after sunrise, taking advantage of the abundance of insects at that hour. As summer waxes and temperatures rise, midday heat sends people inside, and birds take a siesta too. And then, both birds and bugs rev up again in the late afternoon. In the early morning, and again near dusk, just about the time mosquitoes are biting, that's when birds are busiest. One exception is gulls. You'll see them soaring and feeding throughout the day, because their preferred foods, whether a salmon fry or a French fry, are available all day long. Hummingbirds are out and about too, because their frantic metabolism requires that they feed almost constantly. But mostly, midday is a quiet time for birds. Are you looking for birds this summer? The cooler parts of the day are the best for a stroll and best for watching birds. For Bird Note, I'm Mary McCann.

serving the southern Oklahoma communities of Dixon, Ardmore, Halls Valley, and Ada. 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

0: Way back in 1979, there was a period of time where Aerosmith broke up, essentially. I think Joe Perry might have been the first one to leave, but that is the Joe Perry Project, Let the Music Do the Talking. That song came out in one of those years. The Joe Perry Project was about a five-year thing, steadily. And then they split up, got back together, split up, and occasionally you'll still find him performing out there. And, well, Joe Perry and Brad Whitford, who are most famous for being in Aerosmith, are active members in the band. But the past members include so many people. If you want to know more, check out Joe Perry's website at joeperrymusic.com. It is 5:56 at KCNP. Get myself out of here for the night. Right now, we're going to take a break. Be careful of the weather out there, folks, and we will talk to you again tomorrow on KCNP.
1: 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All set on the beautiful Chickasaw Cultural Center campus. 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

0: Sounds from the Mother Road explores over 70 years of American roots music. We'll travel across the country from Mississippi to Bakersfield, along the side streets, the dusty trails, and the country roads. This is Jamie Hoover inviting you to join me for this weekly musical road trip on Sounds from the Mother Road.
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0: At your weather forecast here on Chickasaw Country, KCNP, a heat advisory remains in effect until 9 o'clock tonight. Otherwise, we will see partly cloudy skies, a low in the mid-70s, warming back up to 101 under sunny skies on Thursday. Tomorrow's heat index values pushing up as high as 108. Be careful out there, folks. Take your hot weather precautions and be safe. 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
1: Time for a look at your weather forecast here on Chickasaw Country, KCNP. A heat advisory remains in effect until 9 o'clock tonight. Otherwise, we will see partly cloudy skies, a low in the mid-70s, warming back up to 101 under sunny skies on Thursday. Tomorrow's heat index values pushing up as high as 108. Be careful out there, folks. Take your hot weather precautions and be safe. We are KCNP.
2: Welcome to Folk Alley, your weekly deep dive of the best in folk roots and Americana. I'm your host, Cindy House. Coming up, we'll hear new music from Joby Riccio, Brent Cobb, Bella White, and Chris Pierce. But first, Dave Carter was best known for his partnership with Tracy Grammer. He was a writer of remarkable depth. Joan Baez says there is a special gift for writing songs that is available to other people. It's a kind of genius, you know. Dylan has the biggest case of it, but I hear it in Dave's songs too. He died